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I'm thrilled at the sight, and I could get so romantic tonight. I'm all dressed

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I knew somehow this

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We hope you've enjoyed the soothing sounds of Sundown Serenade here on WPAQ. We now return you to our bluegrass and old-time programming. 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We'll be playing this great bluegrass and old-time music all night long. 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

Well, the sun was hot and burning, and the warp crew all gathered around. The captain fired up his new steam drill when John Henry brought his hammer down.

We got a card last Christmas from a place called Matt Low Key, somewhere in the Abacos, wherever that might be. He said he's headed for St. Petersburg on the Baltic Sea. I think that's Russia.

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You know, they write songs about truck drivers, train engineers, and cowboys that ride horses. But have you ever noticed that nobody writes songs about bulldozer operators? Well, nobody except me, that is. Now, this is a song about a big tobacco-chewing redneck. He drives a D9 Caterpillar Dozer,

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0: AP News, I'm Marcela Sanchez. A federal judge has extended an order blocking the Trump administration from banning CNN, MSNBC, and Politico reporters from the White House. U.S. District Judge Timothy Kelly has ruled that the three news outlets are likely to succeed in their constitutional free speech and due process claims. Cornell has suspended fraternity parties and has given state police a role in investigating campus assault reports. The AP's Julie Walker has more.
1: Cornell University is suspending parties and other social events at frat houses for the rest of the school year and will give state police a role in investigating sex crimes on campus. This comes amid outrage over its handling of allegations that a female student was sexually assaulted at a frat in 2024. The measures announced Tuesday by Cornell's president include a new zero-tolerance policy for violations that would result in immediate emergency suspension of a frat. And the university will work with state police to allow independent criminal investigations of sexual misconduct allegations and add a case manager to help those reporting sexual misconduct. Julie Walker, New York.
0: An engineer at OpenAI has been charged with secretly installing a recording device inside a conference room in what officials say was an effort to capture sensitive conversations about the company's technology. The employee, identified as a 35-year-old Saudi national named Abdul Rahman Al-Fozan, was arrested.

arrested last Friday, a week after the ChatGPT maker discovered an audio recording device hidden inside a company conference room. Dwayne Keith D. Davis has been sentenced to 40 years to life in prison for orchestrating the 1996 drive-by shooting of rap icon Tupac Shakur near the Las Vegas Strip. More stories at apnews.com. This is AP News.

0: This week on Through the Bible with Dr. J. Vernon McGee, our journey through Exodus brings us to the tabernacle, where God paints a beautiful picture of His presence with His people. If you need the reminder that you were never meant to do life alone, because here's a tip, you weren't, this is a great week to climb aboard the Bible bus.
1: Through the Bible with Dr. J. Vernon McGee is heard over WPAQ Monday through Friday at 10:30 a.m., Saturday at 10 a.m., and Sunday at 9:15 a.m.

0: This is WPAQ Mount Airy, North Carolina. Good morning. Our time is now approaching 7:02, and we need to update you on the latest news presented at this hour by Brannick and Hyatt Furniture. 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
2: AP News, I'm Marcela Sanchez. Ukraine's president is not saying who, but partners have not been providing early warnings of incoming Russian missiles. AP correspondent Ben Thomas reports.
3: In Ukraine's capital Tuesday night, firefighters tried to douse raging flames as they pulled bloodied residents from an apartment building struck in another Russian ballistic missile attack. U.S. forces can spot such launches and provide an early warning, but President Volodymyr Zelensky says none was received Tuesday night, nor about five Russian missiles that hit civilian infrastructure in Kyiv earlier in the day. President Trump was asked whether the U.S. has stopped sharing intelligence with Ukraine.
4: No, we haven't. We helped them. But we're really helping them get to a final answer. We want the war ended.

0: I'm Ben Thomas.
1: In an online post, Zelensky says it's important the U.S. really see what's happening and who's responsible for this war continuing. Meanwhile, President Trump's deal to import tons of Russian diesel is drawing bipartisan criticism, the AP Sagar Magani reports.
2: A dozen senators, six from each party, have sent the president a letter saying letting Moscow's diesel into global markets will have little impact on high fuel prices, while the revenue from the exports will help Russia fund the Ukraine war. The deal also violates U.S. law, since Congress voted 4 years ago to ban Russian energy imports. Germany's top diplomat was among those bashing the deal, but the president's defending it.
3: That's a diesel deal not for us. That's being released into the world.
2: And it got a positive response from the Kremlin spokesman.
4: United States.
2: Says the agreement meets American, Russian, and global needs. Sagar Magani, Washington.
1: Global benchmarks are mixed in cautious trading. This is AP News.
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6: 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Weather forecast, sunshine today, the high near 88. Light southwest wind, partly cloudy tonight, low around 63. Mostly sunny, high near 83 on Thursday. Right now at WPAQ, 55. Degrees. 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
7: In sports, Florida State freshman cornerback Chuck Kennan, the Seminoles' top-rated recruit in this year's class, has been dismissed from the program for, quote, conduct detrimental to the team. The school confirmed Kennan's dismissal to ESPN on Tuesday. The Sarasota, Florida native was no longer listed on Florida State's roster as of Tuesday morning. Alexander Zverev beat Alexander Bublik 7-6, 4-6, 7-6 to reach the Shanghai Masters quarterfinals on Tuesday in his first match since securing the year-end number one ranking. Zverev saved three set points in the first set tiebreaker and beat Bublik for only the second time in five career meetings. After several days of uncertainty and public outcry, the WNBA Finals Games 3 and 4 in Atlanta will be played at the larger State Farm Arena instead of the Dream's usual 3,500-seat venue. The Dream played their first round and semifinal games at the 17,000-seat State Farm, but Games 3, 4, and 6 of the finals conflicted with previously scheduled events at the larger venue. The league changed the date of Game 3 from Thursday, October 22nd to Wednesday, October 21st, and moved up the time of Game 4 in coordination with the NBA's Atlanta Hawks. Two-time major champion John Rahm is leaving the LIV Golf League, dealing a blow to the breakaway golf circuit that is trying to emerge from federal bankruptcy without funding from Saudi Arabia's public investment fund. Rahm's attorney John Beck said that Rahm and LIV Golf were working to finalize a separation agreement by Thursday. FIFA President Gianni Infantino received previously undisclosed compensation from the business entity in charge of the 2026 World Cup, according to documents from FIFA and the U.S. Internal Revenue Service. Forms from the IRS revealed that Infantino received $1.72 million in 2024 from FWC 2026, the official U.S.-based entity set up by FIFA to manage and operate the 2026 World Cup. This compensation was on top of Infantino's regular salary and benefits from FIFA for 2026. 2024, which according to FIFA's financial reports for that year amounted to around $4.86 million. The additional compensation wasn't disclosed in FIFA's 2024 annual report. The lack of transparency surrounding the additional compensation is a potential violation of FIFA statutes.
0: Yesterday's scores in the Major League Baseball playoffs, the League Championship Series Game 2, it was the Tampa Bay Rays over the Cleveland Guardians 3-1. That series now tied at 1-1. In the NHL, it was the Carolina Hurricanes.

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3: AP News, I'm Marcela Sanchez. Ukrainian President Volodymyr Zelensky is voicing outrage over Russia's continued aerial bombardment of Ukraine's energy infrastructure, despite President Trump saying both countries had agreed to an energy ceasefire. Zelensky has agreed to halt Ukraine's months-long campaign targeting Russian oil refineries, but the Kremlin has not confirmed that Moscow signed off on the truce, with the spokesman saying only that contacts on this matter continue. A former Ukrainian officer is on trial over the Nord Stream gas pipeline blasts in 2022. AP correspondent Kirsten Grishahaba reports from a court in Hamburg.
4: He is accused of helping blow up the Nord Stream gas pipelines between Russia and Germany. The case has been highly anticipated and is considered one of Europe's biggest acts of sabotage since World War II. Prosecutors allege that the suspect, identified in court only as Sehe K, helped organize and carry out the Baltic Sea attack to stop Russian gas revenues help fund the country's war in Ukraine. He faces charges including causing an explosion and being an accomplice to war crimes.
3: The Ukrainian government has denied any involvement in the attacks. The Vatican says Pope Leo XIV has been diagnosed with lung cancer. The 71-year-old pontiff spent a peaceful night in Rome's Gemelli Hospital after doctors removed the lower lobe of his right lung. The surgery confirmed that the Pope has the most common type of lung cancer, known as lung adenocarcinoma. Doctors are waiting for the results of further tests before deciding on a course of treatment. Global markets are mixed in cautious trading, but interest in computer chips and artificial intelligence continue to support some global shares. More stories at apnews.com. This is AP News.
5: Here's news for WSYD and WPAQ. In Virginia, gun owners say they want Virginia's ban on future sales of assault-style firearms at high-capacity magazines removed completely. Governor Abigail Spanberger signed the ban in May.

0: and it was set to take effect in July. A statewide injunction has put enforcement on hold since June. According to reports, the pause will hold until the U.S. Supreme Court considers broader challenges to assault weapon restrictions nationwide. The Virginia Department of Conservation and Recreation has released the state's first environmental literacy strategic plan for students of all grades. The Office of Environmental Education designed the three-year plan to connect educators with a network of resources. 68 businesses, educators, tribal nations, and local governments helped workshop the plan. The state will not mandate its use in school curricula, but the plan instead acts as a guide for anyone, even people outside of education, on how to increase environmental literacy in schools. In North Carolina, the city of Greensboro is enacting voluntary water conservation measures beginning today. Officials say the Gate City is enacting the conservation measures due to a, quote, lack of regular rainfall and other local weather conditions. Reduced storage levels in the city's water supply have led to the city triggering the first stage of its water shortage response. A man wanted for multiple sex crimes has been found dead on a trail in Winston-Salem. According to a spokesperson for the Winston-Salem Police, officers were called about a person found deceased along a trail at Salem Lake. Officers identified the man as Ryan Gray Hunter, 45, of Ashboro. There was no sign of foul play, say authorities. Hunter was wanted by the Randolph County Sheriff's Office on a variety of offenses dating back to 2014, including incest, forcible rape, and indecent liberties with a child. The investigation into his death is ongoing. Democrats in North Carolina once again lead Republicans in voter registration. That's an about-face from January 2026, when, for the first time in North Carolina history, registered Republicans outnumbered registered Democrats by about 2,000 people. As of October 10th, there are 490 more registered Democrats than Republicans in North Carolina out of nearly 7.8 million registered voters. Police say multiple groups of juveniles were forced to leave the Carolina Classic Fair in Winston-Salem on Sunday due to fights and unruly behavior. Reports say the issues in the fair started around 6 p.m. and continued throughout the night. Fair officials decided to close the event at 9:45 p.m. Around 50 people were forced to leave. The fights and disturbances involved numerous groups of unsupervised juveniles. That's news for WSYD and WPAQ.
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2: 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We'll have the morning obituaries coming up. Right now, we'll take a look at your forecast. Sunshine today, the high near 88 degrees. Light southwest wind. Partly cloudy tonight, low around 63. Calm wind and mostly sunny, the high near 83 on Thursday. Coming down a little bit. And current temperature at WPAQ Mount Airy, North Carolina is 56 degrees. Now time for the morning obituaries. Mrs. Linda Sue Smith Ayers, 83, of Mount Airy, passed away early Monday morning at Northern Regional Hospital. Mrs. Ayers was born August 5th, 1943, in Surrey County, the daughter of the late Jesse Lee and Elizabeth Sue Smith Smith.

Linda worked at Spencer's Incorporated for many years, a member of Holly Springs Baptist Church. She's survived by two daughters, Gloria Ann Smith and Ann Slate and Dusty. Six grandchildren, nine great-grandchildren. A brother, the Reverend Jerry Smith, and Phyllis. Several nieces and nephews, a special aunt, Minnie Cassidy. Her special cousins, Francis Cook, Daniel Cassidy, and Donald Cassidy. In addition to her parents, Mrs. Ayers was preceded in death by her husband, Ellis Jr. Ayers, a son, Timmy Wayne Ayers, great-grandson, Thomas Ellis Smith, an infant sister, three brothers, Herbert Lewis Smith, Billy Gray Smith, and Bobby Lee Smith. A celebration of life service takes place Friday morning at 11 at Moody Funeral Home Chapel, Mount Airy. 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Mr. Coy Dean Bowman, 89, of Mount Airy, passed away Thursday, October 8th at Surrey Community Health Center by Harborview. Mr. Bowman, born July the 25th, 1937, in Surrey County, son of the late Virgil Turner and Gracie Melissa Goins Bowman. Coy proudly served his country in the U.S. Army, worked for many years at L.S. Sterrett Company, a faithful member of Northside Baptist Church. He also had a love of bluegrass music and enjoyed listening to WPAQ radio. He's survived by his wife, Bonnie Childress Bowman, three sons from his previous marriage to the late Imalene Quessenberry Bowman, Michael Bowman and Van Venice, and Jerry Bowman and Penny, and Danny Bowman and Sandy, his honorary daughter and dance partner, Kim Bowman. His stepchildren, Trent Childress and Janet and Sandra Joyce and Blandy. Grandchildren and great-grandchildren. Five step-grandchildren, several great-step-grandchildren. Sisters-in-law, Nellie Bowman, Barbara Bowman, and Patsy Bowman, and several nieces and nephews. In addition to his first wife and parents, Mr. Bowman was preceded in death by three brothers, Walter Haywood Bowman, William Maynard Bowman, and Sammy Aldi Bowman. The funeral is tomorrow morning at 11 at Northside Baptist Church, Reverend Jacob Flippin officiating, burial in the Skyline Memory Gardens. Family receiving friends tomorrow morning from 10 until 11 at the church. In lieu of flowers, memorial contributions may be made to Mountain Valley Hospice and Palliative Care, Dobson, or Northside Baptist Church, Mount Airy. Moody Funeral Service, Mount Airy, is serving the Bowman family. Mr. Andrew Ray Bryant, 79, of Elon, formerly of Cana, Virginia, passed away Sunday at Wesley Long Hospital in Greensboro. Mr. Bryant was born December 13, 1946, in Carroll County, Coal Creek, to the late Early Bryant and Margie Galleon Bryant. Ray, a hard-working man who took pride in providing for his family and loved them dearly. He spent many years working as a truck driver for NC Foam. In his free time, he enjoyed sawing wood and playing softball. Left to cherish his memories, a loving wife of nearly 48 years, Sandra Parker Bryant, daughters and sons-in-law, Angela Bryant Surratt and Todd, Donna Shelton and Tommy, Tammy Thompson and Mike, grandchildren and great-grandchildren, sisters Pat Lane and Nancy Murray. In addition to his parents, Mr. Bryant was preceded in death by his son, Ricky Dean Parker, several sisters and brothers. The funeral services are today at 2 o'clock at Moody Funeral Home, Mount Airy. Pastor Thomas Shelton and Reverend Woody Flippin officiating. Burial to follow at the Blue Ridge Baptist Church Cemetery. Family receiving friends coming up, or they did so last evening.

They received friends last evening at Moody's. They're also receiving friends other times at Donna Shelton's home, 226 Shelton Road, Mount Airy. Flowers accepted or memorial donations may be made to a charity of the donor's choice. Moody's of Mount Airy is respectfully serving the Bryant family. Miss Cheryl Ann Creed, 67, of Mount Airy, passed away Thursday evening at Atrium Health, Wake Forest Baptist, Winston-Salem. Miss Creed was born November 19, 1958, in Detroit, Michigan, daughter of the late Clayton Roscoe and Rosemary Emily Storrs Creed. She's survived by a daughter and son-in-law, Heather and Tim O'Donnell, three precious grandchildren, a brother and sister-in-law, Michael A. and Melinda Creed, several nieces and nephews and other survivors. In addition to her parents, Miss Creed was preceded in death by three half-brothers, Rondell Creed, Ray Creed, and Mitchell Creed. A service of worship and celebration of Cheryl's life will be held tomorrow, Thursday, at 2 o'clock at Fellowship Baptist Church in Ararat. Reverend Josh Seacrest officiating. Family receiving friends tomorrow from 1 to 2 at the church. Interment follows at a later date in Dover Baptist Church Cemetery. In lieu of flowers, memorial contributions may be made to the SECU Family House in Winston-Salem. Moody Funeral Service Mount Airy is serving the Creed family. Otis Wayne Harefield passed away peacefully on the evening of October 1st, leaving behind a rich legacy of love, family devotion, and a life beautifully lived. He was a longtime fixture of Henry County community and a resident of both Martinsville and the scenic hills along the Blue Ridge Parkway. Born on September 3rd, 1935 in Henry County, Virginia, Wayne, the youngest son of the late Otis Lockett Harefield and Annie Laura Tatum Harefield. Professionally, he spent many years working as a dedicated salesman in the Martinsville area, a member of Starling Avenue Baptist Church. He was united in marriage for almost 48 years to his beloved first wife, the late Betty Lou Isley Harefield, with whom he raised four daughters. He was also preceded in death by his brother Harold Harefield and his sister Kizzy Harefield Harding. Wayne is survived by his devoted wife, Jessie Martin Harefield of Fancy Gap, Virginia, who cared for him throughout the final years of his life and was by his side every step of the way. He's also survived by four daughters, Jenny Hammond and David of Myrtle Beach, Kathy Varn and Rex of Sugar Land, Texas, Beth Paget and Robbie of Lexington, South Carolina, and Susan Lass and Rob of Chapin, South Carolina. As a proud pop to seven grandchildren and five great-grandchildren, he played a wonderful active role in their lives. Later in life, Wayne embraced his passion for music by playing the bass in the bluegrass band Too Young, Too Old. Otis Wayne Harefield, a celebration of life, will be held at Norris Funeral Home, 1500 Kings Mountain Road in Martinsville, October 26th, at 11 a.m., followed by a reception. He will be interred at Roselawn Cemetery alongside his family. In lieu of flowers, please consider donating in his honor to a charity of your choice. Mr. Saul Daniel Laraga, 23, of Mount Airy, passed away tragically Wednesday, October 7th, at Atrium Wake Forest Baptist Health in Winston-Salem. Mr. Laraga, born in Surrey County, October 12th, 2002, to Mr. and the late Mrs. Raul Laraga Chavez and Reina Arve Urquiza. Mr. Laraga, a stoneworker, took great pride in the work he did, left to cherish his memory of father, Mr. Raul Laraga Chavez, sister, Annalie Vanessa Laraga, grandparents, Nicolasa Laraga, Filomeno Laraga, Paula Urquiza.

Lisa and Zenon, Arce, Ants, Erica, Laraga, Elvia, Laraga, Griselda, Laraga, and Elisa, Arce, Urquiza, Uncles, Alex, Laraga, Antonio, Laraga, and Zenon, Arce, Urquiza, as well as many cousins and close friends. Mr. Laraga was preceded in death by his brother, his mother, rather, Mrs. Reina Arce Urquiza, as well as his uncle, Mr. Juan Laraga. A mass of Christian burial takes place at 12 noon today at Divine Redeemer Catholic Church in Boonville. Interment following at Skyline Memory Gardens. 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Moody Funeral Service is humbly serving the family. Mr. Kent Robertson Leonard, 70, of Mount Airy, passed away October 8th. He was born in Mount Airy on July the 19th, 1956, to the parents of Wallace Walker Leonard and Betty Jo Robertson. He was preceded in death by his parents, also a brother, Greg Leonard. He's survived by his siblings, Byron Leonard, Morena, James, and Sue Ann Walton. Per Mr. Leonard's request, no formal services are planned at this time. Moody's in Mount Airy is serving the Leonard family. Mr. James Beamer Loftus, 95, of Mount Airy. Graveside service is Sunday at 2:30 at Midkiff Cemetery, Mount Airy. Dr. David Sparks officiating. Military rites conducted by the VFW Memorial Honor Guard in lieu of flowers. Memorial donations may be made to the Western North Carolina Alzheimer's chapter. Herbert A. Mason served for 3 years in the U.S. Army with the 82nd Airborne Division, was a Golden Gloves boxer. The family will receive friends Saturday from noon until 2 at the Church of Jesus Christ of Latter-day Saints. The funeral follows at 2 o'clock on Saturday with Bishop Brian Johnson officiating. Burial follows at Oakdale Cemetery with military honors conducted. Flowers accepted or memorial contributions may be made to Mountain Valley Hospice and Palliative Care Dobson or St. Jude Children's Research Hospital, Memphis. Moody Funeral Service Mount Airy is serving the family. Master Christopher William Norman entered the gates of heaven October 4th. He was the sixth child of Alexander Alex Philip Norman and Chastity Renee Norman of Ararat, North Carolina. Christopher now joins his big brother, Oliver, Ollie, Thomas Norman, and his big sister, Eloise May Norman. Christopher is survived by his siblings, Lillian, Clara, and Henry, his maternal grandparents, Michael, Papa, and Debbie, Nana Johnson, paternal grandparents, Larry, Papa, and Kim, Nana Norman, maternal great-grandparents, Charles, Papa, and Rosetta, Granny, Goins, and Elisa, Grammy, Campbell. His paternal great-grandfather, Lawrence, Pa, Norman. 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Coming up on 4 minutes away from 8 o'clock, WPAQ, Mount Airy, North Carolina, the voice of the Blue Ridge, now presents a hymn of the day, High Fidelity, Walking with My Savior.

0: High Fidelity, Walking with My Savior, the hymn of the day. It's a minute and a half away from 8 o'clock. I want to remind you about the fall revival. It concludes tonight. Tonight's the final service at Community Baptist Church, 644 Haystack Road, Mount Airy. Tonight's service begins at 7, and the speaker is Brother Tommy Wenzel. Special singing tonight as well. That's the Fall Revival at Community Baptist Church, 644 Haystack Road, Mount Airy, tonight at 7. 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That's this Sunday, October 18th at 11 a.m. Speaker is Dylan Golding. 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It's Sunday at 11. Dylan Golding will be the speaker. There will be a all-gospel jam at Willis Gap Community Building. This is on October the 17th. This Saturday, an all-gospel jam at Willis Gap Community Building at 6:30 p.m. There's your community news, and this is WPAQ Mount Airy, North Carolina. It is time for the news.
1: AP News, I'm Marcela Sanchez. Ukrainian President Volodymyr Zelensky is voicing outrage over Russia's continued aerial bombardment of Ukraine's energy infrastructure, despite President Trump saying both countries had agreed to an energy ceasefire. Zelensky has agreed to halt Ukraine's months-long campaign targeting Russian oil refineries, but the Kremlin has not confirmed that Moscow signed off on the truce, with the spokesman saying only that contacts on this matter continue. A former Ukrainian officer is on trial over the Nord Stream gas pipeline blasts in 2022. AP correspondent Kirsten Grishahaba reports from a court in Hamburg.
2: He is accused of helping blow up the Nord Stream gas pipelines between Russia and Germany. The case has been highly anticipated and is considered one of Europe's biggest

0: acts of sabotage since World War II. Prosecutors alleged that the suspect, identified in court only as Sergei K, helped organize and carry out the Baltic Sea attack to stop Russian gas revenues help fund the country's war in Ukraine. He faces charges including causing an explosion and being an accomplice to war crimes.
1: The Ukrainian government has denied any involvement in the attacks. The Vatican says Pope Leo XIV has been diagnosed with lung cancer. The 71-year-old pontiff spent a peaceful night in Rome's Gemelli Hospital after doctors removed the lower lobe of his right lung. The surgery confirmed that the Pope has the most common type of lung cancer, known as lung adenocarcinoma. Doctors are waiting for the results of further tests before deciding on a course of treatment. Global markets are mixed in cautious trading, but interest in computer chips and artificial intelligence continue to support some global shares. More stories at apnews.com. This is AP News.
2: And this is WPAQ weather. Good morning, Mount Airy. How are you doing this morning? It's sunny out there, about 56 degrees. Nice fall morning. And it's going to feel like summer this afternoon. But then the bottom's going to fall out for the weekend. Big change coming. Big change. All right, well, here's your forecast from the WPAQ Weather Center. Sunny with a high near 88 degrees. But I still didn't wear short pants. Anyway, partly cloudy tonight, low around 63. Mostly sunny Thursday, high of 83. And a low of 61 under partly cloudy skies Thursday night. Sunshine and 85 degrees on Friday. Light west winds increasing to 6 to 11 miles per hour in the afternoon. Could see 23 mile per hour gusts. And guess what? Friday night, a lot chillier. Is that a word? Chilly. This is going to be chilly. Partly cloudy, low of 44 degrees Friday night, and then the weekend, and guess what? Sunny skies Saturday and Sunday. High of 61 with a low of 36 on Saturday. High of 62, low of 38 on Sunday. And Monday, sunny, high of 65, low of 45. So certainly a big, big change coming up this weekend. It will definitely feel like fall, but today 88 degrees feel like summertime, right? Like I said, presently 56 degrees at WPAQ, three, almost 4 minutes past 8 o'clock. Here's Brack Llewellyn with sports.
3: In sports, Florida State freshman cornerback Chuck Kennan, the Seminoles' top-rated recruit in this year's class, has been dismissed from the program for, quote, conduct detrimental to the team. The school confirmed Kennan's dismissal to ESPN on Tuesday. The Sarasota, Florida native was no longer listed on Florida State's roster as of Tuesday morning. Alexander Zverev beat Alexander Bublik 7-6, 4-6, 7-6 to reach the Shanghai Masters quarterfinals on Tuesday in his first match since securing the year-end number one ranking. Zverev saved three set points in the first set tiebreaker and beat Bublik for only the second time in five career meetings. After several days of uncertainty and public outcry, the WNBA Finals Games 3 and 4 in Atlanta will be played at the larger State Farm Arena instead of the Dream's usual 3,500-seat venue. The Dream played their first round and semifinal games at the 17,000-seat State Farm, but Games 3, 4, and 6 of the finals conflicted with previously scheduled events at the larger venue. The league changed the date of Game 3 from Thursday, October 22nd to Wednesday, October 21st, and moved up the time of Game 4 in coordination with the NBA's Atlanta Hawks. Two-time major champion John Rahm is leaving the LIV Golf League, dealing a blow to the breakaway golf circuit that is trying to emerge from federal bankruptcy without funding from Saudi Arabia's public investment fund. Rahm's attorney John Beck said that Rahm and LIV Golf were working to finalize a separation agreement by Thursday. FIFA President Gianni Infantino received previously undisclosed compensation from the business entity in charge of the 2026 World Cup, according to documents from FIFA and the U.S. Internal Revenue Service. Forms from the IRS revealed that Infantino received $1.72 million in 2024 from FWC 2026, the official U.S.-based entity set up by FIFA to manage and operate the 2026 World Cup. This compensation was on top of Infantino's regular salary and benefits from FIFA for 2024, which according to FIFA's financial reports for that year amounted to around $4.86 million. The additional compensation wasn't disclosed in FIFA's 2024 annual report. The lack of transparency surrounding the additional compensation is a potential violation of FIFA statutes. Yesterday's scores in the Major League Baseball playoffs, the league

0: Championship Series Game 2. It was the Tampa Bay Rays over the Cleveland Guardians 3-1. That series now tied at 1-1. In the NHL, it was the Carolina Hurricanes over the Washington Capitals 4-2. That's sports for WSYD and WPAQ.
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And a good Wednesday morning to you, everyone. This is your old radio pal, Tim Fry, with you once again. It's a Wednesday edition of the Mountain Morning Show. And if you had to be at work at 8 o'clock, you are 9 minutes late. So what are you going to tell the boss? Boss, I couldn't find my false teeth this morning. They evidently in the middle of the night knocked them off the nightstand, and they were under the bed. I finally found them under the bed. They had lint all. I mean, it just took a while to clean those things, Cloroxed them and everything. So here I am. I don't have false teeth, but oh, man. If that doesn't work for you, well, you're going to have to find something else, aren't you? You know, the baby spit up all over my clothes and I had to iron something, and that's use that. If you have to be at work, or I tripped over the cat getting out of the bed. If you have to be at work at 8:30, you got a little time to get there. If you have to be at work at 9 o'clock, grab a cup of coffee, some milk or juice, get to feeling good before you head out that door this morning. It's our job to bring you some travel and music, so here we go.

0: Oh, reeling in a rocking Jim and Jesse and the Virginia Boys. I've had cars that felt like that. Old Jimmy Sutton from Southern Pride and When Will I Be Loved? That's from Sawmill Road. And Angelica Grimm started things off with the Runaway Ramp. It is 20 minutes past 8 o'clock. Tim Fry with you on the Mountain Morning Show. We'll be right back with more music here on the Voice of the Blue Ridge. 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

0: Cherokee Rose from the Cherokee Kid. There you go. That's Rafe Brady for you. And we also heard Lori Lewis and Tom Rosen with Old Dan Tucker. And my grandpa Love used to sing that to me when we would ride around in the truck. He was a building contractor, and he'd take me to the jobs when I was a little boy. And two songs he loved to sing was Sourwood Mountain and Old Dan Tucker. So I always think of him when I play that. And we also heard It's a Good Day from Shelton and Williams. Yes, Sir Jeanette doing a great job on the vocals on that. All right, it's 8:30, Tim Fry with you on the Mountain Morning Show, and oh, big things coming up. It's next, this weekend. Start to say next. What's the next Saturday coming up? It's coming up this Saturday at the Horn Creek Farm. Oh, the corn shucking.
1: 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Well, there's chicken stew, barbecue, roasted corn, fried apple pies, and more. 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Candle Firth, Travis Fry and Blue Mountain, Ben and Eric Marshall, the Country Boys, and Trish Four and the Wildcats will be performing. 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You might even want to pick up an apple tree grafted from those in the Southern Heritage Apple Orchard. That's the Corn Shuckin' Frolic at Horn Creek Farm. $8 admission for adults, $5 for children 6 to 12, children 5 and under admitted free. 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No alcoholic beverages or pets other than service animals allowed.

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1: Going to be a great time, and I know Ben and Eric are going to do two sets, and also Travis Fry in Blue Mountain is going to start about 10:15, somewhere 10:30, somewhere in there, about 10:15, I think. And, of course, the Country Boys and the Trish Four and the Wildcats. It's just going to be a great, great, great show. So hope you, Ben and Eric Marshall, oh, I'm telling you, it's going to be a great time there. And so many things to learn about the old ways how people used to live. We talk about the good old days. There was a lot of hard work involved in the good old days. But times were simpler. 8:33 your time. It's time for today's tip for parents.
2: 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I'm Dr. John Wherry. 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

8:34, your time. Tim Fry with you on the Mountain Morning Show. Let's see what happened today in history. Today is Wednesday, October 14th, the 287th day of 2026. There are 78 days left in the year. Start your Christmas shopping early. Okay, on this date in 1066, Normans under William the Conqueror defeated the English in the Battle of Hastings. On this date in 1586, Mary, Queen of Scots, went on trial in England, accused of committing treason against Queen Elizabeth I. Mary was beheaded in February of 1587. On this date in 1910, aviator Claude Graham White flew his biplane over Washington, D.C. and landed it on the West Executive Avenue next to the White House. He'd been shot down today. On this date in 1944, German Field Marshal Erwin Rommel took his own life rather than face trial and certain execution for allegedly conspiring against Adolf Hitler. On this date in 1947, U.S. Air Force Captain Chuck Yeager flew a Bell X-1 rocket engine-powered aircraft over a California desert, becoming the first person to break the sound barrier. In 2012, Yeager marked the 65th anniversary of that flight by breaking the sound barrier anew at age 89, this time in the back seat of a F-15. On this date in 1964, civil rights leader Martin Luther King Jr. was named winner of the Nobel Peace Prize. Also on this date in 1964, in one of the greatest upsets in Olympic history, American Billy Mills and Oglala Lakota won the 10,000-meter race at the Tokyo Summer Games, setting a new Olympic record. On this date in 1981, the new president of Egypt, Hosni Mubarak, was sworn in to succeed the assassinated Anwar Sadat. On this date in 1986, Holocaust survivor and human rights advocate Elie Wiesel was named winner of the Nobel Peace Prize. On this day in 2008, a grand jury in Orlando, Florida, returned charges of first-degree murder, aggravated child abuse, and aggravated manslaughter against Casey Anthony in the death of her two-year-old daughter, Kaylee. She was acquitted in July of 2011. On this date in 2012, skydiver

0: Felix Baumgartner became the first human to reach supersonic speeds in a free fall, leaping from a helium balloon capsule 24 miles up in Earth's stratosphere. Baumgartner reached a record 843.6 miles per hour before his parachute opened and he landed safely in the New Mexico desert. Okay. After I leaped out, I'd have been unconscious. I would have passed out. On this date, in 2017, a truck bombing in the heart of Mogadishu killed more than 500 people in the capital of Somalia. A UN envoy to the nation, long reeling under decades of violence by warring factions, called it the deadliest terror attack ever in Africa. On this date in 2024, a SpaceX rocket launch from NASA's Europa Clipper spacecraft on a mission to Jupiter's moon Europa to determine whether conditions there could support life. The spacecraft will arrive. It hasn't got there yet. It will arrive in 2030. Nice little haul before you. All right, everybody, make sure you got things packed, everything you need now. That is today. Going to Jupiter, yeah. That is today in history. We'll let you know who's having a birthday around 12:30 or so. If you're having a birthday, I hope you have 100 more, and we're all here to help you celebrate. Our thought for the day comes from Vince Lombardi, great football coach Vince Lombardi, who said, "Perfection is not attainable, but if we chase perfection, we can catch excellence." Always good quotes from Vince Lombardi. There's just some folks that when I'm looking up quotes, the quote for the day and things like that, there's just some folks you know it's going to be good. All right, 8:39, your time. Let's take a look at that weather forecast. Shall we do that? We will, and we'll do it right after we do this.
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0: All right, great folks down there at Homeway Furniture, longtime advertisers here on WPAQ. Let's turn now to that weather forecast. Sunny is the forecast for today, a high near 88 degrees. So, you know, it's kind of chilly this morning. It's going to be hot this afternoon, 88 degrees. Partly cloudy tonight, low around 63. And then for Thursday and Friday, sunshine. We're looking up Thursday, a high near 83 degrees and partly cloudy, dropping to 61 degrees Thursday night. Sunny and 85 degrees on Friday. Light west winds increasing to 6 to 11 miles per hour in the afternoon. Could see 23 mile per hour gusts. Partly cloudy Friday night, low of 44. So, oh, that's chilly. Wait till the weekend. Sunny Saturday and Sunday, high of 61 on Saturday with a low of 36. Sunny and 62 degrees Sunday with a low of 38. Presently at WPAQ, sunshine and 58 degrees at WPAQ. 8:41, your time. 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
1: 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And, well, let's try to make you grin just a little bit, shall we? Let's do it.
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1: 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My wife is from Arab, Alabama. Y'all ain't from Arab. Who's minding the store? Let me tell you about Arab. It's spelled A-R-A-B. They don't pronounce it Arab. They pronounce it Arab. Because the original name was Arad, but they misspelled it on the water tower. I can't make that up. It's like those guys going, I'm going to climb back up there. All right, we'll change the name of the town. And they did. Arab, Alabama, little bitty town, all white people. All the time. Except the day we got married. So just for fun, I took my whole family to Walmart. And we just started walking around. People started looking at us, they go, what are you staring at? We just bought this place. I learned this from my wife and my mother-in-law. You can say anything about anybody as long as you say bless their heart. My wife does it all the time. Look at that ugly baby. Bless its heart. Look how fat that man is, bless his heart. It's like a slate cleaner. And my wife can't whisper. You know who you are. We're in the mall the other day. This lady walked by us and her outfit was, you know, questionable. My wife went, did you see that? Yeah, honey, she heard that. Oh, bless her heart. I'll never forget the first time my mother-in-law met my dad. Me and my dad went down to Arab. We got the car at the house. My future mother-in-law walks out, says, hey to me. I swear, y'all, she looks at my dad and goes, hello, Mr. Cho, how are you? My dad's like, what is she doing? I said, well, she thinks he's speaking Korean. Bless her heart.

True story, man. She still yells at the man. My brother-in-law was from Arab. He still lives there. This will sum him up really fast. Arab, they finally got an Italian restaurant. Italian. He's like, hey, man, we got a new Italian restaurant. I said, real, is it any good? He goes, well, it ain't no Olive Garden. What do you even say to that? Well, hey, you really raised the bar there, didn't you, Forrest? Then their cousin got in a fight. We had to go get him out of jail. He came walking out going, hey, man, tried to call you on the cell phone. I said, you don't have a cell phone. He goes, I mean the phone by the cell. I can't write that. I married that. And they are a gold mine. Oh, I love the holidays, you know. I don't even eat. I just sit there with a pen going, what'd you say? Oh, that's the thing about getting married, man. You don't just marry her. You got all of them. It's tough, man. And it's different. It's great, though. I love being married, you know. It is. It's great. But it's work. There's a one in my church. A woman at my church been married 55 years. 55 years. She told me, Henry, not once in 55 years did I think of divorce. Not once. Thought about murder. Because you do. Oh, I know my wife at least twice a week looks at me when I'm asleep going, I'd kill you right now. I know she won't do it because she'll get caught. She watches a lot of CSI, though, so...

0: I hope y'all ain't doing nothing stupid to stay healthy. 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That's the truth. He did. Now, I ain't knocking jogging if you know proof positive that you're supposed to jog. What bothers me, you may be jogging and you may be killing yourself. 1969, I was selling fertilizer down in Florida. I pulled a muscle in my side. Oh! I rushed to the nearest airport. I caught me a jet airplane to Jackson, Mississippi. I got in my car. I rushed to King Daughters Hospital. They paged Dr. Chapman. Dr. Chapman come to the emergency room. They stuck a thermometer in my mouth. I said I pulled a muscle in my side. He said, that spot down there, Jerry, is hot. You have a high temperature. I'm going to have to give you a series of tests. I think you got diverticulitis. And after this series of tests, I can tell you for sure whether you got diverticulitis or not. Now, folks, I done told y'all that I love you. Listen to me well. If you go to the hospital for any reason and you remotely think you hear somebody say procto, don't you let them get you. You gather your split tail gown around you. And you go hide in a near swamp. Stropping me to a sawhorse. Turning me bottom side upwards. Unbritching a 410 gauge shotgun. They did take the sight off of the barrel. I changed my will after that happened to me. It's written in my will that my wife, if she ever allows that to be done to me again, she'll never spend a dime of my money. Never.
1: Oh, the mouth of Mississippi. Jerry Clower. Run if they say procto. Oh, man. We also heard Tim O'Brien with Running Out of Memory. And Henry Cho talking about Arab, Alabama. And we also heard in that set the Little League, coaching Little League. Oh man. He's around here. It's the maddest I ever saw Kelly Epperson was. And he doesn't get mad. The last I ever saw him was coaching T-ball. Anyway, we also had Homer and Jethro's with a Screwball's Love Song started things off. Well, we hope we got, made me laugh. I don't know about you. Hope we got you grinning. That's what all that was about, to make you grin. Somebody want to hear some Jerry Clower. I already had it lined up, so you're thinking just like me, and that's a dangerous thing. Anyway, we hope we got you grinning. That's what all that was about, to make you grin. Make you laugh a little bit. It's good for you to laugh. Yeah, it really is. Look how long some of these comedians like Bob Hope and George Burns lived, huh? Laughter's good for you. So, we hope we got you grinning. Now, we're going to break for news and weather. And the weather, well, we've got temperatures July or something during the afternoons this week, but it's going to feel like November by the time we get to the weekend. So we'll have that full weather forecast for you. And people don't get mad about that. They might get a little disappointed or, you know, it kind of interferes with some plans. But we've got sunshine through the weekend. So just temperature changes coming up. Now, as far as the news, people get mad about the news. They get all bent out of shape. So listen. Don't worry about it too much. Be informed, but you don't have to watch all this news channel. In 2 minutes that we're going to have the news, it'll tell you everything you need to know. Don't get bent out of shape, because I will tell you, nothing surprises God. Absolutely nothing surprises God.

0: eyes is God. He never looks down and goes, wonder how that happened. He doesn't do that. So don't worry about it, okay? Tim Fry with you on the Mountain Morning Show, 2 minutes past 9 o'clock.
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2: AP News, I'm Marcela Sanchez. President Trump's new White House press secretary made her briefing room debut a short one. The AP Sakhar Magani reports on her first appearance yesterday.
3: Good morning.
4: Katie Zachariah greeted a packed room with a smile and spent a long opening statement praising President Trump.
3: I have wanted to work for him for a very long time.
4: Zachariah was a conservative TV commentator.
3: I get to do what I was doing on the outside already, which was hoping to amplify, multiply, and expand upon President Trump's incredible agenda for the American people.
4: She proceeded to take questions from just three reporters.
3: I am going to end it because President Trump is heading out to Marine One.
4: And after just 15 minutes, his new spokeswoman deferred more questions to him. Sagar Magani, Washington.
2: Trump's ambassador to Greece has stepped down following allegations of improper conduct.
3: We have asked Ambassador Guilfoyle to resign.
2: And Kimberly Guilfoyle did after a series of Wall Street Journal stories reported she allegedly threatened a host country official, accepted improper gifts, and offered to use her Trump administration influence in return for the payment of a large credit card bill. Guilfoyle says she'll vigorously defend herself against false allegations. The Labor Department will release a report later this morning that's expected to show inflation worsened in September. It's one of the last price reports the government will issue before the midterm elections. The death toll from Hurricane Simon and the remnants of Tropical Storm Rachel has risen to 6 after heavy rains triggered flooding and landslides along Mexico's Pacific coast. The U.S. National Hurricane Center in Miami says Simon was a Hurricane 1 storm before strengthening last night and is nearly a major hurricane again. This is AP News.
0: All right, let's turn to that weather forecast. Sunny with a high near 88 degrees. Your forecast for today feel like summertime and feel like July this afternoon. The humidity probably won't be as bad. Partly cloudy, 63 degrees tonight. Thursday, mostly sunny and 83 degrees with a low of 61. Sunshine, 85 degrees Friday, but we get some wind. Light west wind increasing 6 to 11 miles per hour, gusting to 21, and then the bottom falls out. Partly cloudy Friday night, a low of 44. And then for the weekend, sunshine Saturday and Sunday, a high of 61 with a low of 36 Saturday night. Sunny and 62 degrees Sunday and a low of 38. So we're going to be from, you know, it's going to feel like November lows. Anyway, right now, let's take a look and see what our present temperature is here at our studios. Don't you just love it when it shocks us like that? Anyway, I'm waiting for the current temperature to come up here. I'm just killing time. And your current temperature is 61 degrees at WPAQ. That's your weather forecast. And 5 minutes past 9 o'clock, your time. Tim Fry with you on the Mountain Morning Show. Here are the Churchmen.

Whistling Rufus from the New Ballards Branch Bog Trotters, and I'm a lonesome fugitive. Old Randy Hyde on the lead vocals. That's the Carolina Travelers and the Churchman with Heaven's on My Mind. This one going out to Justin in North Georgia. Here's Jim Mills with a whole lot of help from Paul Brewster.

Jim Mills featuring Paul Brewster and Daddy Frank. That going out to Justin down in North Georgia. And Billy Myers. Billy had a he's over in Elk in North Carolina. He had a birthday on Monday. It was such a big deal. The Fed took the day off. Mail didn't run. Banks weren't open. Big holiday. Anyway, Billy Myers wanted to hear the Stanley Brothers.

0: Next Sunday, darling's my birthday. That's the Stanley Brothers, and we'll send that out to Billy Myers over in Elkin. Billy had a birthday on Monday. Billy, hope you have 100 more, and we're all here to help you celebrate. We're going to take time out for these words, and you just stay with us. Got a special interview coming up, too.
1: 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This is Tommy Morrison with this week's Monday Football Update. 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
2: The following is a paid interview with mayoral candidate Mayor John Cawley of the city of Mount Airy, who's seeking a second term. Election day is November 3rd, 2026. This interview is paid for by the Cawley for Mayor Committee. I'm with Mayor John Cawley of the city of Mount Airy, seeking a second term in November. Mayor Cawley, we're going to ask you a series of questions today. You supported the 5% water rate increase. Tell us why that was a necessary increase and what improvements should taxpayers expect for that money.
3: Well, I'll answer the second part first, Kelly. I don't know that we can expect any improvement at the water quality level. You know, I've heard from people, and I agree. We went through a period a month ago where our water had a tragic odor about it, and it seemed to affect the taste. And I think there's an interesting study in there, and I won't go into it now, but you know, if you hold your nose and eat an onion, it doesn't taste like an onion. The smell is part of it, and I invite people at home to try it with their grandchildren and do a science experiment. The state of North Carolina has a dashboard. And there's a red side, the middle part is orange, and the far right side is green. And they send out where you stand on your ability to take care of your water and sewer problems. And we have been very successful in securing state grant money to help us take care of the things that we need. We have 144 miles of water lines in the city of Mount Airy that we are responsible to take care of. It might cost $1.5 million to replace 1 mile of it. And so we need help from the deeper pockets of the state and the federal government to be able to replace these lines, some of which are pushing 100 years old. Franklin Street was a good example. So when the state looks at what Mount Airy is doing, we were in the middle of the orange, which means we're not doing enough ourselves to keep ourselves healthy, but we were leaning toward the red, and we were asking them for money. And their emotional response to that, if that's the right phrase, was, well, why should we help y'all when you're not trying to help yourselves? In other words, it's the same kind of thing. If you're not willing to work, why should you expect us to pay your tab? But if you're willing to try, and for us, that's moving toward the green, where we can be financially responsible to take care of everything that will face us, we're not ever going to be there. But if we can move a little bit toward that, then they are willing to help us. I think everybody can really understand that philosophy. Nobody likes to pay a higher water rate, but I will tell you, ours is at about 40. Our average bill is about $42 a month.

0: for residential. And if you look around, the normal residential rates for neighboring communities is closer to 90. It's more than double. And so even though people don't like our water rates going up, you're still getting a really good deal in the city of Mount Airy.
1: In the remaining time, Mayor John Cawley seeking a second term in November for the city of Mount Airy. Tell us about yourself, John. Anything you want to share with us personally, your family, what you're like and away from mayor duties, mayoral duties?
0: I've got a wonderful life. I'm just competitive enough that I like to win, and I've coached in the Mount Airy school system for 3 decades now, and I like to win. So I want to win. Maybe being competitive is a character flaw, but I'll own that one. I want to serve the city of Mount Airy for another term, and if I don't get to do that, I will go on and I will go away quietly, and I will support the things that I can support that our city's doing. But if I do get a chance to serve again, that competitiveness will fight for the city of Mount Airy.
1: Mayor John Cawley seeking a second term here in Mount Airy.
0: This is paid for by the Cawley for Mayor Committee.
2: Your time, and this is Tim Fry with you on the Mountain Morning Show, and we're going to get back to more music right now. Here's Kenny Baker and Blaine Sprouse.

Sean Whitetop Mountain Band, Kenny Baker, and Blaine Sprouse with Old and Golden Slippers. All right, it's 9:34. Let's take a look at that weather forecast. I know I was supposed to stop at 9:30, but I want to get a little more music in there, okay? And I thought you might enjoy that. Anyway, the forecast, there's no rain in the forecast, just a big change in temperature coming up this weekend. So here's your forecast from the WPAQ Weather Center, and it looks like this. We are calling for sunshine today and a high near 88 degrees. Partly cloudy tonight, low around 63. Mostly sunny Thursday, high of 83 with a low of 61. Now Friday, sunny, a high of 85. Light west winds increasing to 6 to 11 miles per hour in the afternoon. Could see 23 mile per hour gusts. Partly cloudy, and the wind will be calm on Friday night. A low around 44 degrees. So that cold front rather, it's going to come through, and it looks like, with some wind, but doesn't have any precipitation. All right, now for the weekend, it's going to feel like, you know, October, November. So sunny Saturday and Sunday, high of 61 Saturday with a low of 36, high of 62 Sunday with a low of 38. Presently at WPAQ, sunny and 64 degrees at our studios on Springs Road. That is your weather forecast. And your time, 9:35. 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

0: Cotton Eye Joe from The Farmer's Daughters and The Blues Ain't As Bad As Being With You from Eric Marshall. New music from the Chris Davis band called Jenna Lee, and the last song from Jimmy Martin. Oh, I'll tell you what. I just appreciate it. Joe, thank you. Joe right down in Westfield. Appreciate you calling in. Glad you're enjoying the show this morning.
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0: And in the Grassicana Corner is my buddy Michael Reno Harrell. He's got a song called Some Old Things. And, you know, and it talks about how old things sometimes just become part of your, maybe your childhood, or just part of something that it just becomes like an old friend. And I've been having to, sell some things that I grew up with that was at my mom's house. We're trying to sell some things all since she passed away. Sold my model car collection this week that I built, and somebody stacked them up, and they were kind of all to pieces, but some of them were still in good shape. But I looked at those things, I thought I had so much fun building those model cars. I had there was a Wood Brothers David Pearson model in there. There was a Bobby Isaac Daytona. What was it? It was the Dodge Daytona with the wing, 71 K&K insurance. There was some Richard Petty Plymouth Superbird and a 64 Plymouth. It was, and some modified cars and things. It was just a lot of different things. I looked at it and I thought, boy, I hate to let it go, but it's just going to keep falling. They're just going to keep falling apart. So, but some old things sometimes just become part of your memories. And I read somewhere, I heard it on PBS. It was just a line in a television show. And it wasn't I don't know who said it. It was just in a television show. And they said something to the effect that old things like that become our objects like that become our way to touch the past. And I thought, yeah, it does. So here's a song about things like that. Here's Michael Reno Harrell.
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1: 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Well, I'm running out of time. I'll declare, as we say here in the South. I had something here that I was going to play, but it's probably going to be too long. So I'm going to have to play something else. Here's some music. This will work. Here's Darren and Brooke Aldridge.

Pumped by the Blood. Great song from Darren and Brooke Aldridge. They have a brand new all gospel release, and that's on that release. You'll enjoy it. And they are great Christian people, too. I love Darren and Brooke Aldridge. Just fine folks. 10 o'clock on the Eastern Seaboard, and that's going to put a wraps on the Mountain Morning Show here on W.

0: Following morning devotions, which is next, you're invited to listen to Sheldon Jones at 10:15, Dr. J. Vernon McGee at 10:30, Northside Baptist Church of Winston-Salem with Pastor Randy Hicks at 11 o'clock, The Old Trailblazer at 11:15, and Oliver Green's Gospel Hour at 11:30. 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
1: 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Dalton. Thank you, sir. And today I want to be talking to you about a topic. It's actually a question, and I hope it makes you think, because God's Word should make you think about the condition that you're in and your heart and spirit. Today's title is, What's in Your Cup? Today, the cup represents our life. Luke 6:45 tells us, what's in your heart, good or bad or evil, tells us, for out of the abundance of the heart, the mouth speaketh. And we look at that in Luke 6:45. Also in John 14:27, it tells us, Peace I leave with you. My peace, God's peace, is a lot different than this world's peace. It says, My peace I give unto you, not as the world giveth, give I unto you. Let not your heart be troubled, neither let it be afraid. So that's what we're looking at today. What's in our heart, what's in your cup, your vessel, is what we're looking at. And what we put into our cup is evidently what's going to come out from our heart. And looking at, let me ask you and myself, what is in your cup? Remember that. Repeat that over to yourself, because repetition is how we learn. And we look at God's Word, and it repeats itself many times. And if God does it, you know we need to do it. Good, godly spirit, joyful, love for God and others. If we have that in our heart, that will show when we come out. An attitude of our thankfulness, an attitude of grateful heart. Think about what God has done for you and me. He saved me. He's healed me several times. And we look at it, he's blessed me financially. Or do you think how bad I had it? How bad things are with my circumstances in life? Are you angry at the world? Bitter because the devil deceived you to believe that no one cares about you, no one cares about me. My family doesn't care or call or visit. My church really don't care about you or me. They don't call or visit when I am in need. You know, the devil will always help you feel sorry for yourself and tell you lies like, your family don't care, the church don't care. These are lies from the devil. Devil attacks more when we are trying to do something for the Lord. Amen? You try doing something for the Lord, you'll see the devil come out of the woodwork. Something for the Lord is what we need to be doing. I'll share this with you. It's a little funny that

I love to get my heart right. And that heart is the joy of the Lord. But we also can let our joy be expressed from the heart to the face. And sometimes we need to know if our taste, if our face is having an identity crisis. I heard about this lady who always trying to make her husband happy. She tried to cook what he liked for breakfast. She would scramble eggs like he liked them. Then he would fuss and say, "I wanted them boiled." Then he would fuss, "I wanted them scrambled." So this went on and on. And then the wife decided, what I think I'll do, I'll see if I can finally please this man and she's to make him happy. So she boiled one egg and scrambled the other. Surely, she said to herself, he will not complain. So she took him breakfast, and guess what? He said, "You boiled the wrong one." Can you believe this? Some people is never going to be happy. Praise God. You try, you try, you try, and you just can't make some people happy. Do you feel like sometimes they need a frying pan attitude adjustment on the side of their head? Well, then I have to remember to pray, "Lord, what am I putting in my cup?" I have to guard my mind even in every incident. Help me, Lord, not to have a bad attitude. We must know that we focus on the goodness and the blessings of God and just keep the Lord and the Holy Spirit it over and pray it over and over in our hearts. And through this, people like this that we mentioned with the cooking of the eggs, or that people that like this are cleansing our cup with love of God. When we see people that you can't please, say, "Holy Spirit, search me. Holy Spirit, try me. Help me, Jesus. Remove the dross." One of the tapes I done earlier this week, impurities, the dross is impurity. Help me to, Lord, cleanse my cup, my vessel, my heart, that I will have the right attitude. Because it's easy to have a bad attitude. You have to ask God to help you to have a good attitude. And we praise Him and thank Him. Thank you, Jesus. Thank you, Jesus, for your strength, for your peace. Another point I'd like to look at, I know I can't do it myself. Ask that question. Say you are walking along on your way to your workplace and you're holding a cup of coffee. When someone comes along and bumps into you or shakes your arm, making you spill your coffee everywhere, why did you spill the coffee? You may say, "Because someone bumped into me." Well, let's look at it like this. Wrong answer. You spilled the coffee because there was coffee in your cup. You spilled the coffee because there was coffee in your cup. Had there been tea, not cola, in your cup, you would have spilled tea. So whatever's inside the cup is what will come out. Okay, let's look at life when life comes along, shakes you, if be a person or circumstance, it will happen. Whatever is inside you will come out. It is easy to fake it

a godly life, you can, until you get rattled, you can fake by going to church, dressing up, looking pretty and nice, smiling. You can have a fight on the way to church and get out of church. You may still be fighting, but you cannot fool individuals when something happens. So let me ask you this question again. We need to ask ourselves, what's in my cup? When life gets tough, what spills out over and over? Is it joy, gratefulness, peace? The peace of God is so good. It strengthens us. If we have joy, gratefulness, peace, and humility, complete trust in the Lord, the world looks at us believers just anticipating extreme reactions such as anger, fear, frustration, which when this happens, we must call on the Holy Spirit for help. Remember, He's right there beside you, ready to help you. And trouble comes, but through the Holy Spirit that lives in you, we have the ability to surprise, to shock them instead of blowing our stack, getting upset, angry. When trouble comes, we have the ability to just surprise people around us. We have the peace of God and the understanding of God. When the world looks on and surprise, that peace of God comes out. When the peace of God comes out and His understanding and trust is in our hearts and take care of our mind and our attitude, and we see that no matter what, this is not easily done as said. If you try to do it in ourselves, it won't happen. I need to repeat this again. Jesus Christ is right there by our side in every moment of life. The good times and the bad, He's in our heart. He is our peace. And again, looking at John 14:27, peace I leave with you, my peace I give unto you. Not as the world gives, give I unto you. Let it be afraid. We have God's word in our hearts to help us. We need not fear. We need the word to fill our hearts and minds. So be prepared, for our cup will be shaken from time to time. So we want Jesus to spill out. Hallelujah. We want Jesus to spill out of our cup when we have a car accident or somebody hits us, whatever it is. We want to glorify Jesus. That car accident, a bump up, or either maybe a flat tire on your vehicle could have saved you from a deadly crash 5 minutes down the road. And we look at that. Jesus, let Jesus spill out and be glorified. Another illustration is a true life story, and I'll leave this with you. Kitty's mom, Madeline Elgin, she grew up in Woolwine, Virginia, and we went to Bassett, to this Chinese place, and we was having a supper, and this lady suffered, a nice waitress, she had an iced tea pitcher on her back, more like a iced tea bath. She laughed and said, "Woo, I got a tea bath." She didn't see it coming because it was down her back and dress. But God was in her. God in her, and God was glorified. Madeline did not see that coming. But this was a hot day, but the air conditioner was on, and this lady just accidentally spilled.

0: spilled a pitcher of tea down her back. And she says she got a tea fat. This, my wife's mother, my mother-in-law, I'm so blessed to have a godly mother-in-law. And I loved her with all my heart. But God was glorified in this instance. Jesus filled her cup, and Jesus was spilled out. Praise God, praise God, praise God. How do we get Jesus in our cup? It's as simple as ABC. Become a Christian, get saved, fill your cup with God's word, with prayer. B, live for God on purpose. C, we have to confess the word. Hebrews said, forsake not the assembly of yourself together. And this, the church, we get revived with when we attend church. Preaching God's word helps you and me, and we get into the teaching of God's word. We get into the worshiping of our Lord Jesus. When we hear a testimony, what God has done for you, or this is something that's going to stick with you and help you to walk the Christian life when things happen. I've had it happen to me, and I just lose it. My composure, where I got upset, and I thought, why did I do that? You have to guard your heart, guard your mouth, guard your words. I hope you've got something out of this today. What's in your cup? This is Wayne Mears with Morning Devotion at WPAQ. Again, I'd like to thank the staff at Minority Ministry Association.
1: 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This is WPAQ, Mount Airy, North Carolina, urging you to make regular church attendance a part of your lifestyle. 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At this time, each Monday through Friday, you'll hear a Bible or a temperance talk by Sheldon Jones. This is part of a nationwide effort to create in the country's conscience an awareness of the peril inherent in the repeal system.
2: Hello there. This is the voice of triumphant truth, and I'm Sheldon Jones, the director, welcoming you to our broadcast time today. Talking to you today about a subject that is of increasing interest, it seems. Mail reflects it. People that I meet in the street and in meetings and services where I'm able to be in special gatherings are increasingly raising questions about the person of the Spirit of God, the character of the Spirit of God, the power of the Spirit of God, and to be filled with the Spirit of God. And so last week we began a series of studies dealing with the question of the person and the work of the Holy Spirit of God. God is a Trinity, the Father, the Son, and the Holy Spirit. We pray to the Father, we pray through the Son, we pray in the Spirit of God, in and through and to. The only mediator between God and man is the man, Christ Jesus. Those who have been redeemed and saved and sealed by the Spirit of God enable us to have fellowship with Christ, whose Spirit introduces us to the Father. And when we pray to our Father who is in heaven, and he that seeth in secret will reward thee openly. Pastors and preachers who are wrestling with problems, and who of us in not facing problems these days, the world presents them to them in mass, and it seems that every pastor you talk to has burdens that are breaking his heart. Churches are all in a dither. There is a condition in the world today where secularism and humanism and the tragedy of the world's powers have crept into the church, and the church, because of its spiritual dearth, have adopted the work of the world in the form of the world and in the character of the world, and it's not by might nor by power that the churches grow and develop and exercise power and influence communities and preach a message that will enable men to believe in the Lord Jesus Christ, to make peace with God on the terms of the gospel, and be saved into the power of the Holy Spirit of the Lord. Now, one of the questions that's asked so frequently today that has been produced by

They said, teach us to do it, to pray. Help us to know how. Now, until you know how to pray, you cannot pray, and you cannot be filled with the Spirit of God until you are saved and sealed by the Spirit of God. I believe that any man that has been saved, any believer who has put away all sin out of his heart and life, and surrenders totally, completely, absolutely, unreservedly to God, that such an one can be filled with the Spirit of God. That initiatory experience of coming to Christ through God's Spirit enables him to have fellowship with God. And in Mark, the chapter 11, the verse 24, I read, therefore, I say unto you, what things soever ye desire, when you pray, believe that you receive them, and ye shall have them. Now, that means simply no matter how definite God's promises are, we only realize those promises experimentally when we believe. For example, in the epistle of James, the apostle, in the chapter 1, the verse 5, he tells us, quote, if any of you lack wisdom, let him ask of God, who giveth to all men liberally, and upbraideth not, and it shall be given him. Now that promise is as positive a promise as can be made by any individual to any other individual. But we read in the following verses of James's writing in this first chapter of James, he says, but let him ask in faith, nothing doubting. For he that doubteth is like the surge of the sea, driven by the wind and tossed. For let not that man think that he shall receive anything of the Lord. For a double-minded man is unstable in all his ways. The baptism, then, with the Spirit of God is that initiatory work of the Spirit of God whereby a sinner is convicted of his sin and realizes he's unable to do anything about his lost estate and standing before Jehovah and before God. And he turns to Christ and asks for pardon and mercy, and he repents of his sin. And upon active godly sorrow and repentance, he turns to God in faith and believes God's word, that if thou shalt believe in thine heart and confess with thy mouth the Lord Jesus, thou shalt be saved. Now, any person who has done that has the Spirit of God in his heart, in his life, to give direction and purpose and conclusion to that life, not only in this world, but in the world to come. Any man that has put away all sin and surrendered absolutely to God, those who ask for the Spirit of God may be filled with the Spirit of God. He must believe, not doubting in any wise. And when Christ was on this earth, the disciples asked him again, Lord, where dwellest thou? And the Lord said, foxes have holes, and the birds of the air have nests, but the Son of Man hath not a place to lay his head. He still doesn't have many places to lay his head, it seems, for he declared, few there be that respond or findeth this way that leads by the way of the cross and under the directive purpose of the Spirit of God into a fellowship with the Son of God and enables him to converse with our Heavenly Father, God, the head of the Trinity. God the Father, God the Son, and God the Holy Spirit. Where does he dwell today? He dwells in the heart of repentant and believing sinful men who have turned from their sin, who have asked for pardon and forgiveness, and who have depended upon the Holy Spirit to enable them to believe the Word of God. And no man can call God the Father except he be inspired and motivated and controlled by and infilled and invested with the Spirit of God. For when God made Adam in the Garden of Eden, he made him a body out of dust. And then he gave him a spirit that made him a duality. As the Spirit of God and the Spirit of man in that body enabled one another to converse with one another and to fellowship one with another, the Spirit of God can investigate the spirit of man. And the Bible tells us that that's the way the soul came into being. The soul of man, as long as the spirit of man engaged the Spirit of God in fellowship, a fellowship was produced. And it seems, as you study the scripture, that the soul of man was brought into being in that individual whose spirit and with the Spirit of God fellowship together. That God says that Adam became a living soul. When God made a body for him out of dust. And the place

the spirit of man in him. And in that spirit of man, that spirit was a candle. And it could be lighted only by the spirit of God. And when God's spirit and man's spirit related, as it is revealed that they did in fellowship in the Garden of Eden, there was produced a soul. And that soul can be lost. When man refuses to fellowship with God and turned himself against God, as Adam did in believing the devil, when Eve partook of the fruit of the tree in disobedience, and Adam, knowing that what was going to happen to her, she would be destroyed and turned to the estate of the people who occupied this earth before Adam and would become the demons that now occupy the spirit world. Where our battles are fought in the spirit world, this world is surrounded by demonical forces of spirits, spiritual beings. God allows them there because God uses them there to put to test those who would believe, and those who could not come to God cannot save themselves. There is the conflict between right and wrong, Christ and Satan, sin and glory, and there is a different destiny for the unsaved from that of the saved. Now, any man that wants to be saved can be saved. I believe that whosoever will come to God in godly sorrow for his sin and believe on the Lord Jesus Christ can be saved. And I think the Bible makes it clear in both the Old Covenant and in the New Covenant. Jesus said in Luke, the 11th chapter, the verse 13, "If ye then being evil know how to give good gifts unto your children, how much more shall your heavenly Father give the Holy Spirit to them that ask him?" Close the quotation. This is extremely fair, and it is clear. It's as clear as tungsten in the noonday sun. Jesus teaches us that the Holy Spirit is given in answer to definite prayer. A sinner can pray only, "God be merciful to me, a sinner," because he does not have the indwelling Spirit of God in him. His sin has separated him from God and driven him from the presence of God. But he doesn't have to stay that way. For the promise is that if thou shalt believe in thine heart and confess with thy mouth, thou shalt be saved. David tried that and trusted him in that, and he discovered that it was so. For the 23rd Psalm is that eternal and blessed testimony that the Lord is my shepherd, that is Jesus, the good shepherd of the sheep, who laid down his life for the sin of man. And that took place at the cross of Jesus Christ at Calvary, when God placed on him our sin burden, and with his stripes we are healed. And by faith in that finished work of Christ, when he bowed a tired head on a pulseless bosom and said, "It's finished," friend, it was finished. The door was open. The veil in the temple was rent in twain. And Christ passed through the grave, through the heavens, into the throne room of God in the Holy of Holies, of which the Holy of Holies in the earthly tabernacle was but a type of the Holy of Holies. That's why God is a holy God, and the Holy Spirit is a holy spirit. And if we would have fellowship with him, we must be changed in our attitude toward Christ, in our attitude toward sin, in our attitude toward God, and in our attitude toward ourselves. The only way any man can have fellowship with Christ and fellowship with God is through the Spirit of God. Now, any man can have that. And the wonderful illustration in this 11th chapter of Luke is that of a father. If your son asks for a fish, you don't feed him a serpent. There are many who tell us that we ought not to pray for the Holy Spirit. And they reason it out in a very shallow and worldly manner. They say that the Holy Spirit was given as an abiding gift to the church at Pentecost. So why pray for what we already have? Well, Dr. A.J. Gordon, one of the greatest Bible teachers that ever walked in the English-speaking world, he replied to that charge one day and said that Jesus Christ was given as an abiding gift to the world at Calvary in John 3:16, when God so loved the world that he gave his only begotten Son, that whosoever believeth in him might not perish but have everlasting life. But what was given to the world as a whole must individually in the world appropriate for himself that Christ whom God made possible for people to believe and receive in their heart through the power in the church age of the Spirit of God. Now, we have one when we try to pray. And did you ever try to pray and you fell just batting the air? But the Spirit

0: Maketh intercession for us. That's what Jesus told the woman at the well. You Samaritans don't know what you're praying for. We do, because Jesus had breathed the Spirit of God into the disciples in John, the 20th chapter, verse 22, long before Pentecost. And to the Pentecostal crowd, Peter, who was filled with that Spirit of God, was there to preach the sermon to a people whom God, it seems, had hoped right down to the very end would respond to God's overture of mercy and be saved. And he continues through all the book of Acts, believing in hope against hope that they would accept his offer of the Savior until the 28th chapter, when God said, "You stubborn and stiff-necked, ye do always resist the Spirit of God." And time's caught up with me, but this is the first in the series of this message on the Holy Spirit. You'd like to have it, write and ask for it. And as long as the funds are available, we'll send it to you. Sheldon Jones, till next broadcast time, God bless you, and keep looking up.
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0: You've heard the expression, a picture is worth a thousand words. Well, we all know it's true. One picture can sometimes tell a story better than words ever could. As we make our way through the Bible, we see that God's word models that too. When he wants to describe his love and care, he tells us he's our shepherd. When we need assurance of his protection, he tells us his name is our rock and our fortress, a place to hide in times of trouble. And scripture includes so many other great pictures. So hop aboard the Bible bus as we prepare to learn that God crafted one of the most beautiful pictures of our relationship with him in a rather surprising model, a building, an exquisitely detailed metaphor of all the ways that he designed our fellowship to be with him. So as you grab your copy of God's Word and turn to Exodus 38, we got time to hear from Dennis, who's traveling through the Bible with us. Let's listen.
1: I love the Bible because it's made a huge difference in my life. My name is Dennis. I live in St. Louis, Missouri. And 7 years ago, I had a massive heart attack. And I couldn't go to work anymore. And I was very depressed. And I had listened to and read devotionals. And I read through the Bible once and didn't really get anything out of it. I mean, I just didn't understand it. And I was to a very low point. Kind of, I was home by myself. And my wife, when she'd go to work, and I Googled Bible studies, and see the Bible came up. And I started listening to the app, and I wasn't real good about it. I would listen here and there, and, you know, and I would never kept up with it. But I got better and started listening more regularly, and then I started taking you guys' advice and reading the passage before I listened to the Bible study. And that made a huge difference. And then recently, God put it on my heart to actually sit down and take notes as if it was a study, a school. And I've done that through Revelation, you know, through our study here on Genesis so far. And it's made a huge difference. I mean, it's like I've never heard or seen the Bible before ever. It's just opened my eyes to the incredible truth and how much God really loves me and loves the world, and how painful it must be to see people turn away from him. And it breaks my heart to see people who don't want a relationship with God. Anyway, I don't want to keep going. I just want to tell you thank you so much for you guys and what you do. And I love the app, and I just praise God for you and your team. Thank you so much.
0: Well, thanks, Dennis. It was powerful to hear how much God's word means to

0: to you. I'll save you a seat as we move along. And what about you? Has God's Word met you in a difficult time? What are you doing to get more out of our studies together? And if you've been on the Bible bus for a full trip or two or more, what advice would you pass along to others who are just getting started on their Bible bus journey? You know, we'd love to hear your story. 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In Canada, Box 25325, London, Ontario, N6C, 6B1. Let's pray. Father, thank you for communicating your love for us in so many creative ways. Give us hearts of understanding and eyes to see your grace in our study of your word. In Jesus' very precious name, amen. We're off to Exodus 38 as we go through the Bible with Dr. J. Vernon McGee.
1: Now today, friends, as we come to the 38th chapter of the book of Exodus, we're still in this section where we are looking at the tabernacle. The blueprint was given beginning at chapter 25. For all of the details of the tabernacle. And now Bezalel and his helpers are constructing the tabernacle. In fact, I take it that the tabernacle has been constructed, but just hasn't been set in order, as it will be. And chapter 38 pays particular attention to the outer court. I would say that everything that's in chapter 38 relates to the outer court. And friends, this is very important for us to see. Now, the tabernacle proper was 30 cubits by 10 cubits. Now, we have paid attention to that. We've gone into the details of that. And I hope you have before you right now in our notes, we have an entire page given to the chart of the tabernacle. I'm looking at that right now. I hope you are. And if you are, it'll make this more meaningful to you. Now, the main tabernacle, or the main part of it, was 30 by 10 by 10 cubits. It was made of boards that were acacia wood overlaid with gold on all sides and joined together by bars and held upright by the fact that they were put down in sockets, and they were carried on the wilderness march. And then the minute that the children of Israel would come into camp, the pillar of cloud would stop. Then they would come up and under it. And the tabernacle that had been carried all through the camp, we're going to see that in the book of Numbers, that three tribes would move out and then part of the tabernacle. And the ark would always lead on the wilderness march. So the ark would come in and it was put down there on the sand of the desert. And then all around it, the tabernacle would be put up. And then you'd have, in this particular section, you'd have these golden bars that would be put down along the side. And they were held together by the rings and the boards. And that bound the tabernacle together. Then over it, there would be put these four robes, actually, or four coverings. You have the first covering, which would be the linen. Then the goat skins dyed red, the ram skin, and then the badger's or seal skin on the outside. That was to protect it. The beauty of the tabernacle had to be seen from within. And everything within speaks of worship and, of course, praise, adoration of God, blessing to the individual. Now in this outer court, which was 100 cubits by 50 cubits, there were these two articles of furniture that were out there, the brazen altar and laver. Now, here is where the sin question had to be settled. The sinner would come here to the gate, and when he would stand there as a sinner, the priest would bring him in. He'd put his right hand upon the head of the victim, whether it was a lamb or a goat or whether it was another animal like an ox. Then the animal was slain. Then the priest would offer it on the altar. That is as far as the individual went. From then on, he went in the person of his priest. And the priest had to stop and wash at the laver, so that when he entered into the holy place and he entered in by the door of the tabernacle, into the holy place.

and in that were three articles of furniture, the table of showbread, the golden lampstand, and the altar of incense. All of those, as we've seen, speak of worship. Now, he didn't dare go beyond that because there was the veil, and beyond the veil was the ark and the mercy seat. And only the great high priest went there, and he went there for the nation. Now, I think today we're going to see something especially significant and especially meaningful, actually, for us today. Now, will you notice, first of all, the altar of burnt offering is brought to our attention. I begin reading now at verse 1. And he made the altar of burnt offering of chittim wood. 5 cubits was the length thereof, 5 cubits the breadth thereof. It was 4 square, and 3 cubits the height thereof. Now the height of it equaled, of course, the ark or the mercy seat on the inside. Here was where the victim was offered, and that was the judgment of the sin of the individual that came, or in many cases, it was the nation that was in view. And when it was the nation, it was the morning and evening sacrifice and was a burnt offering. But on here was all of the offerings that were made in Israel. When this altar was constructed, no other altar could be made. It would be absolutely blasphemy to build any other altar anywhere else. This is the approach to God. Only by the cross, you see. Now it's 5 cubits by 5 cubits. It's the largest article of furniture, as you can see. Actually, 7.5 feet long, 7.5 feet wide, and 3 cubits, which would mean 4.5 feet high. All the other articles could have been apparently put on the inside of it. And it was the prominent place, because here is where the sin question must be settled. There'd be no such thing as worship, and no such thing as blessing until they came by this altar here. Now, the horns speak of strength, the ability of Christ to save. And now we have instructions here concerning the details that have to do with the altar. There had to be certain pots and pans and staves and rings and all that sort of thing. And I think there's meaning in every detail, as we've said. Now you have in verse 8, and he made the laver of brass and the foot of it of brass. Now there was a place beneath for the washing of the feet, and the place above was for the washing of the hands. And it was made of the looking glasses of the women assembling, which assembled at the door of the tabernacle of the congregation. Now those mirrors were made of brass. In that day, mirrors were high polished brass. And women hadn't changed. They carried mirrors in that day, and I guess they were much heavier than some of the pocketbooks that some of the women carry today. But in that day, they had that which was heavy, you see. But the women brought their mirrors, and the brazen laver was made out of those mirrors. The mirror represents the Word of God. It's the Word of God that shows the believer that he needs cleansing, and the laver's there for the cleansing. You have the same thing in your bathroom. You have a mirror, and beneath the mirror, you have a wash basin. Now, the mirror doesn't wash it off. The law today won't save you. You can rub up against it all you want to. But there is a fountain filled with blood drawn from Emmanuel's veins, and sinners plunge beneath that flood, lose all their guilty stains. Now, these are the two articles of furniture that are in the outer court. Now, he's going to talk about that outer court. He hasn't talked about it much before. Verse 9, and he made the court on the south side southward. The hangings of the court were of fine twine linen, 100 cubits. Their pillars were 20, and their brazen sockets 20. The hooks of the pillars and their fillets were of silver. And for the north side of the hangings, and it was the same thing on the north side, and it would be 50 on the two ends of the outer court, of this fence that's around. Now that fine twine, byssus linen, you see, again speaks of the humanity of Christ. And that separated, actually, man from God. I was greatly distressed to have handed to me an article concerning a message that a
president of a

so-called conservative seminary gave at one of these knife and fork clubs. I'd spoken at that club years ago. Well, the reporter, as he took the message down, said that this preacher made this statement that what we needed to do was to follow the teachings of Jesus. Even if you denied the deity of Christ, if you just followed the teachings of Jesus, you'd bring peace into the world. Well, that's not true. There's no peace for man apart from the shed blood of Christ, friends. You see, that linen fence shut man out from God. The life of Christ doesn't save us. It's the death of Christ that saves us. And when we have preachers that pretend to be conservative giving a message like that, no wonder there's so much confusion in the world today. But anywhere you turn in God's Word, even to the tabernacle at the very beginning, when God is teaching man by picture, all of these things happen to them, for examples unto us. If you can just read an ABC book and look at pictures like a baby, you can understand that the life of Christ and the teachings of Christ cannot save you. To begin with, you couldn't measure up to his life nor his teachings at all. And it's perfect nonsense to whine out that type of thing today. It's been ground out now by modernism for years that's got us in the difficulty we're in this country today. And it's time somebody is putting it right on the line and telling it like it is. The teachings of Christ won't save you, friends. It was the death of Christ upon the cross, and this white linen fence shut out man from God and God from man. He'll have to be approached some other way. And that's the reason that brazen altar is there. Now, this fence, to take a look at it, there were sockets here, not of silver. The sockets were of silver at the tabernacle proper, but here brass. And brass, as we've seen, is the metal of judgment. That picture of the glorified Christ, his feet was like burnished brass. I tell you, my friend, the sin question has to be judged. You can't go into God's presence today any more than you could take a criminal out of death row and turn him loose in society and present to him a house and lot and $50,000 to begin life. God doesn't do that sort of thing. And men better not do that sort of thing. The sin question must be settled. A man must recognize that he is a sinner and come into God's presence on that, so that the outer court rested upon brass. But at the top, there was these capitals that were on top of the posts as they were around. They were made of silver. And you know silver is the metal of redemption. We'll see that again in this chapter. It's very important for us to see that. By the way, now we find, therefore, that in the outer court, even in this fence that was around it, that shut man out, but that God had made a way. And it was that he had judged sin and provided a redemption for man that he might be clothed in the righteousness of Christ. What a picture. Well, you could stand there and look at the tabernacle and get the gospel, my friend. It's there for us. Now, I'm not going to read the rest of the details of the court, because to me, if you're just going to read them, all you've got is a blueprint, and it gets pretty boring. Now, it may not get boring to you, but it does to me. So I'm going to drop down now to verse 18, because now there is an entrance. You don't climb over the fence. You have to come in through the gate, through the door, into the sheepfold. And here's the gate and the door. Now, verse 18, and the hanging for the gate of the court was needlework of blue and purple and scarlet. All of these speak of the person of Christ. Blue, he came from heaven, his deity. And the scarlet speaks of his humanity, the blood he shed. And blue and scarlet combined give you the purple. And purple is royalty. He was born king of the Jews. Now will you notice, and 20 cubits was the length, and the height of the bread was 5 cubits. That was as high as the fence was on the outside. That'd be 7.5 feet. That'd be pretty hard even for a basketball player to look over into the inside. You see, it shut man out altogether. Now you find this is the entrance. It's a wide entrance. Anyone can come. It's wide enough for any sinner to come in, but this is the way that he'll have to come.

this is the entrance, no other entrance anywhere. That's so important to see. You actually have three entrances into the Holy of Holies, and you have only one that can bring us into the presence of God, and that's Christ. And you remember he said, I am the way. The way here is the gate. He says, I am the truth. The truth is the way into the place of worship. And you remember the Lord Jesus said, if you're going to worship God, you'll have to worship him in spirit and truth. I have news for you. And I don't mean to be harsh, but it is harsh. You don't worship God going to a liberal church, friend. You got to worship him in truth. You can't deny the deity of Christ. You can't deny he died for your sins and worship him. You insult him. You don't worship, you insult him. And actually, it'd be best if a lot of folk would not even go to church. That is, to certain churches, their own condition is not good, and certainly the church there is insulting the Lord Jesus. You have to worship him in truth. And therefore, that is the thing he said. I'm the way, the truth, and the life. Now, that veil speaks of the life he gave up on the cross, and the veil was rent in twain, and he brings you right into the presence of God. He's the way, the truth, and the life. No man cometh to the Father but by me. You don't rush into God's presence, friend. Where did you get the idea you could come unannounced? Where did you get the impression that I had sort of a secret way into God? I don't have one. I can only come through Christ. Every sinner has to come this way into his presence. Now, here is the thing that I want to call your attention to that I think is amazing. There's always been the question of the individual Israelite. The nation Israel is called a son. God never called an individual Israelite. And the question was, and by the way, is today, who is a Jew? Is he one that has just been born a Jew? Or does his religion make him a Jew? Well, actually, in the Old Testament, and I agree with the Orthodox Jews in the nation Israel today, that you have to be born one. And God had a provision that you had to be a redeemed, which means you had to be a born-again one. Now, he made a provision. Did you know the nation was a chosen nation, but each individual had to be redeemed? Now, will you notice this? I'll have to drop down now to verse 25. And the silver of them that were numbered of the congregation was 100 talents and 1,703.15 shekels after the shekel of the sanctuary. A beka for every man, that is half a shekel. Now, these are measurements that, even if we knew what they mean, and I could tell you what they mean, but it would be meaningless because that's not the thing that's important for us today. There's a spiritual message for us, because I don't expect any of you to bring any silver to be accepted, because we've been redeemed by the precious blood of Christ, which is more precious than silver and gold. So don't be bringing silver and gold. You can't buy your way in. But silver was the metal of redemption, and every Israelite had to be redeemed to be acceptable. Now, let's understand that very thoroughly, because you hear the argument. Many people come and say, well, you mean that every Jew, because he's a member of the chosen nation, was saved in that day? No, my, only a remnant. All the way through, it was a remnant. It's a remnant today of those people, and frankly, it's a remnant of the Gentiles today. And I want to say this. A very small percentage of church members are saved. Very small percentage. A very wealthy man in Tulsa, Oklahoma, an oil man, he said to me, we were playing golf. He said, you know, my wife and I used to go, and they mentioned a certain church. And he says, we went there and sat down with the rest of the hypocrites. None of us, he said, were born again. We just put up a front. And even before Sunday night, when the sun went down, we were all drunk. May I say to you, your church members today, that doesn't mean very much. In these days in which we're living, you have to be redeemed. And these people had to be redeemed. Now notice, I'll have to drop down here. A beaker for every man that's half a shekel, after the shekel of the sanctuary, for them to be numbered. And verse 27, and 100 talents of silver were cast, the sockets of the sanctuary and the sockets of the veil, 100 sockets of the 100 talents, a talent for a socket. In other words, the redemption money is what made these sockets. That is, this was where the tabernacle proper was placed. It rested upon silver and rested upon redemption. Now, you and I today, and every individual, will have to

0: personally accept the redemption that's in Christ. You have to pay the redemption price. Now, what is that redemption price? Well, it's without silver and gold. Oh, everyone that thirsty. The only condition is today, are you thirsty? Would you like to have a drink of the water of life? It's free, friends. Salvation is free, but it's not cheap. It costs God everything. He gave his son to die and to pay the price, and you're redeemed today by blood. These people had to accept a redemption, the individual, before actually he was redeemed. And many did not, of course. Here in the wilderness, they had to accept it. It was forced upon them. But when they got in the land, if they wanted to be numbered, they had to pay a redemption price. Thank God it's already been paid for us. And it's without money and without price today. It's just to be thirsty. Do you want to be saved? Do you recognize you have a need, that you're a sinner? Then come. The money's been paid. And that money was the blood of Christ. And it enables you to come to God and to be accepted through Christ. What a picture we have here in the outer court. We'll finish the book of Exodus next time. And then we're going to move on to the Gospel of Mark in the New Testament. May God richly bless each one of you, my beloved.
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1: Welcome to the broadcast. I'm Randy Hicks. I'd like to thank you for tuning in today. In your Bibles, Numbers chapter number 21. Numbers chapter number 21. Now in chapter number 20, the Hebrew, Moses had sent emissaries to the king of Edom, wanting to go through Edomites' land. And the Edomite and the Jew were cousins, family. And the Edomite king says, absolutely no, you will not come through our land. You will not come through here. The Jew retorted. The Jew replied, we'll pay for our water, we'll pay for our grass, and we'll stay on the king's highway. And they said no. And then in chapter number 20, and also in chapter number 20, Moses' brother Aaron died and his sister Miriam died. Now, in chapter number 21, another king, the king of the Canaanites, comes out and tells them to go a different way. And they're having to go down a long way. They're not being allowed to go the shortcut. And the Bible

says in verse number 4, and they journeyed from Mount Or by the way of the Red Sea to compass the land of Edom. Now, that word compass means to go around it. See, they've been denied the shortcut. And they journeyed from Mount Or by the way of the Red Sea to compass the land of Edom. And the soul of the people, the heart of the people, was much discouraged because of the way. I told you, I think it was Monday, that they were discouraged by the length of the way. They were going the long way. They were not allowed to go the short way, the shortcut. And many times, shortcuts are good. I've got a couple of little shortcuts I use all the time. Get around some traffic. But I will tell you this, in the spiritual life, shortcuts seldom ever help you spiritually. In this Christian walk, this Christian pilgrimage, and this is a type of the Christian walk, these Jews, the Hebrews, coming out of Egypt, coming out of slavery, going to the land of promise, going to the promised land. I one day will get to my promised land. I'll be with my Lord in heaven one day. Wherever Christ is, that's where I'm going to be. And we have a pilgrimage. We have a road to go down. And they're not allowed to go the shortcut. They're much discouraged, as I told you Monday, because of the length of the way. And then yesterday, they were discouraged because of the roughness of the way. It wasn't a good straight road. It was a rough road, full of potholes, full of crevices and cracks and cliffs on the other side, and perhaps snakes. And they're going to run into a bunch of snakes a little bit later on in this chapter, chapter number 21. And many of them are going to be killed by these serpents because of their murmuring, their complaining. But it's a land of serpents, a land of dryness and no water and a little provision and no shade. And it's a rough road. And they were discouraged. The people's heart was much discouraged because of the roughness of the way. It wasn't a good straight road. It wasn't a short road. It was a long, rough road. It was a narrow road. Doesn't Jesus say something in the New Testament? Don't worry about that broad road that leads to destruction. Don't worry about the four-lane road that you can get there quicker, but it leads to destruction. But find that narrow path. Amen? Listen to me now. Find that narrow path. Find that narrow way. Don't worry about the dual carriageway, as they call them in Great Britain. Don't worry about the superhighway, four lanes going one way and four lanes going that way. That road leads to destruction or hell. Jesus said, find that narrow way, that narrow path. And that narrow path is Christ, my friend, faith in him. So the Jew was discouraged, much discouraged, the Bible says, by the length of the way and the roughness of the way. And not only the length of the way and the roughness of the way, but they were discouraged at the direction of the way. Seemingly, and really, if you got a compass out, they were going the wrong way. The shortest point, the shortest distance between two points, of course, is a straight line. And a straight line would have took them through Edom, and they were going, basically, they were going the wrong way. They were discouraged because of the direction of the way. So listen, circumstances in life should not dictate joy. Circumstances dictate happiness. You can be happy because you've got a lot of money, or because you're healthy, or because you've got a new car, or a new mate, or a new addition to your family, a baby. Those things, those are circumstances, and they dictate happiness. But joy is dictated by our relationship with the Lord. I have seen men and women that were hours before death, and they had the joy of the Lord. They knew they were going to be with their Lord. Paul said, absent from this body, be present with the Lord. So these people were much discouraged because of the direction of the way. In their minds, they think, we're going the wrong way. Listen, I have never had a good sense of direction. I will admit my faults. I have never had a good sense of direction. I've been on the road many a time, and coming up to a road at a stop sign, and I've got a 50-50 chance, right? I can go right or I can go left. That's a 50-50 chance. You got two options. You got a 50% chance to be right, 50% chance to be wrong.

90% of the time, listen to me, 90% of the time I'll take the wrong way. I've got a 50% chance that I'll take the right way, but about 90% of the time I'll take the wrong way. Hey, in their mind, they were much discouraged because of the length of the way, the roughness of the way, and the direction of the way. Now, I'm going to tell you something. They were going the right way, but in their minds, they were going the wrong way. Because if they'd have went through Edom, they'd have had to fight, and they weren't ready to fight. They'd been slaves for 430 years. They were not ready to fight. So you see here that they are discouraged by the direction of the way. See, circumstances may dilute our thinking about our progress. You may think, let's just say you've been saved 5 years. You may think that you're not making much progress in your direction toward heaven, living for the Lord, being more like Christ. And the Bible does say in the New Testament, we will be conformed to the image of Christ. We will be. Not perhaps. No, the Bible says if we're born again, if we're saved, we have faith. All three of those terms are synonymous. If we know the Lord, we are going to be conformed to his image. So many times, your circumstances will dictate to you that you're not really growing. Oh, but let me tell you something, my friend. If you're genuinely saved, you're growing. If you're genuinely saved, people look at you and they think, boy, he don't act the way he used to. She don't act the way she used to. Why? She's been born again. She's had a new birth. Amen? She had a water birth or she's born in the hospital. He had a water birth and he's born in the hospital. But now they've had that birth that Jesus talks about in the Gospel of John, chapter number 3, when he tells a doctor of religion, Nicodemus, that Nicodemus, you're a master of religion here in Israel, but you don't understand the simple truth of ye must be born again. That's a spiritual birth. And many times people are discouraged by the direction of the way. They think, and they wrongly think, that if we'd have went through Edom, we'd be much closer to the promised land. If we'd have took this shortcut, can I tell you something, friend? Shortcuts many times are not advantageous to the spiritual minded. It's just not. Shortcuts. Boy, you don't know how many people. You do not know how many people. Men, women, young people, young men, young girls, that I've watched them take a spiritual shortcut in finding them somebody to marry. And they marry somebody, a woman marry a man marry a woman, and the woman has no church background, the man has no church background, and this one side of the equation, one mate is a believer. They've been raised in a Christian home, and they'll go out and marry some unbeliever and act like it's not no big deal. Act like, well, you know, daddy, I'll change them. Mama, I'll change you. Mama, I'll change your mama. And instead of waiting and going the lengthy way that discouraged them on Monday's broadcast, they were discouraged because of the length of the way and the roughness of the way, they want to take this shortcut. The direction. They think they're going in the wrong direction. They want to take this shortcut, and I'll marry him or I'll marry her. And in 5 years down the road, they got a child or two children, and it's a mess because she's not changing him and he's not changing her. And what usually happens, listen to me now, what usually happens, generally speaking, what usually happens, the unsaved will wear down the saved and they'll all sit home every Sunday. The saved and the unsaved and their children. What happened, preacher? They took a spiritual shortcut. They didn't want to wait. They didn't want to wait on what God wanted for them. Let me tell you something. I don't know how many times I have been short-sighted and impatient. You say, preacher, you're not impatient. I am probably one of the most impatient men you'll ever meet in your life. I am very impatient. You say, why, preacher? It's in my personality. You, preacher, what are you working on? I'm trying. Bless your heart, I'm trying. Been trying for 30 years. I've got more patience than I used to have. But you wouldn't believe the shortcuts I've tried to take, especially in jobs. I mean in jobs. Couldn't wait. Took the first job to come along. Took the first job. God had something maybe planned for me better. But I felt like, man, I had to take this job. I had to take it. I had to take this job. You don't know, I've been an impatient person in my life. And in the direction they think they're going. The direction they think they're going

0: is wrong. They think in their direction. I mean, you know, we've got more sense than God's got. Why in the world are we going around to eat them? Why are we taking the long route? We could be taking the shortcut. So the Bible teaches us that they were discouraged, not only because of the length of the way on Monday and the roughness of the way on Tuesday, but here on Wednesday, the direction of the way. They don't see that they're progressing. Can I tell you something? Many times we don't see we're progressing in the Lord, but other people can see it. Can I tell you this? Years before I surrendered to preach, I've been preaching roughly 20 years. Years before I surrendered to the ministry. Years before I announced my call to the gospel ministry. For years, people knew that Randy Hicks, I heard them say it, and it was somewhat embarrassed me. I would hear people saying, God's going to call Randy to preach. God's going to call him to preach. Now, you just wait and see. God's going to call him to preach. Now, they didn't tell me that to try to make me, but I could just hear him. God's going to call Randy to preach. They could see it. I couldn't see it. Bless your heart. I didn't see it at all. Furthest thing from my mind. Hey, I was just happy. I would just have the joy of the Lord. I was glad I was saved and trying to win people to Christ and trying to raise children and trying to make a living and trying to live a Christian life and maybe start teaching Sunday school. That's all I was content with. But I would hear people say, God's going to call him preach. In my mind, I wasn't making any progress. See, the Jew here, they're discouraged because not only the length of the way, the roughness of the way, the direction of the way, they can't see what God's doing in their life. Let's pray. Father, my father, because of the new birth, I have no relationship with God unless I have a relationship with his son, the Lord Jesus Christ. And as Christ was crucified on the cross of Calvary for my sins, I have accepted him as my Savior. And the Bible teaches us in the New Testament that there is one mediator between God and sinful man, and that's Christ. And by accepting Christ, I'm in the family of God because of the new birth. Now, Father, I pray that this lesson today, this part of a sermon today, will fall on ground that has been broken and, Father, being cultivated. And, Father, believers will be encouraged. For it's in Christ's name we ask all these things. Amen and amen.
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3: 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And then let me know if you're having difficulty finding it. I'll get somebody to walk you through it. So I ask you to go there if you will. And then we bring into these studies on the Lord's coming, the soon coming, the imminent coming. And we're looking there now at the preparation of his going away. We've been there for a few studies, and let's pick it back up. He says there, I will come again. What comfort. What comforting words. I will receive you. That word receive, I told you last time, it's kind of like kidnapping. It means taking you by force. In other words, I'm coming back someday, and I'm going to kidnap you.

I'll take you by force. That's what he was telling those disciples. And I'll take you to myself, that where I am, you may be also. Shortly after this, he was betrayed in the garden by one of his disciples, Judas Iscariot. You know, we're often critical of Judas. We are, because he did a dastardly deed. But my friend, he was Satan bound. And we're not going to get off onto that today too much. But Satan is the god of this world. And we have a series of 19 CDs that we just completed recently on Satan, the god of this world. And I'm offering to you $1 apiece. $1 apiece be $19 for that whole set. And people are ordering them. And if you would, go ahead and order them. Call me. You can call me next week or call me tonight, whatever. And call me here tomorrow. We have a phone here. If you call tonight, it'll take your message. We'll hear it tomorrow. But let's get back to our study. He was betrayed there in the garden by Judas, and they brought him before the judges. And there he stood in the morning light, mocked, spit upon, with a rope about his neck, led as a lamb to the slaughter, and standing there on the threshold facing death as a substitute. You know anything about a substitute, my friend? Oh, a substitute. Foo-foo. Folks say, oh, substitute. No, sir. Let the old trailblazer be kind to you this morning. He took my place, my friend. Have you ever had anyone taking your place? Have you? I told you the story there about that man after the Confederate War was over. But my friend, we won't go into it more. You call me and I'll tell it to you on the phone. But listen. Facing death as our substitute. Facing Calvary as our representative. He said to those folks, ye shall see me sitting on the right hand of power and coming in the clouds of heaven. Wherever you met the Master, he was always referring to his second coming. Now, let me just stop just right here a minute. I often say to my folks here at our local congregation, let's think much about the Lord God of heaven, who he is, the creator of all things that ever was. The scripture says, in the beginning, God. Don't let these folks influence you who say there's no God. Oh, my friend, I see such terrible things now. I saw a billboard on the highway the other day. It was more or less blacked out with no picture on it. But it had a sentence up on there. It said, don't make me come down there. It was signed God. Now, my friend, that's the most blasphemous, vulgar, irresponsible. I don't know how in the world any sign company would allow somebody to put that on the screen, my friend. I don't know how they did it, but I know what kind of world we're living in. We're living in that last days, my friend. Yes, they crucified our Lord and laid him in the grave. Now let's go. We're gonna touch on some things that you may not agree with, my friend. They laid him in the grave that Wednesday afternoon. Saturday evening at sundown, he arose from the grave. 40 days and nights, he showed himself to his disciples, and they knew without the shadow of a doubt that it was the same Jesus who was crucified. Standing there on the 40th day, he walked out there to the Mount of Olives. Standing there with his disciples, he was received into heaven, out of their sight, with a cloud. And as they stood there gazing into heaven until he was lost to their view, all at once there stood in their midst two heavenly visitors who addressed the disciples with these words, ye men of Galilee, why stand ye gazing up into heaven? This same Jesus, S-A-M-E, this same Jesus, which is taken up from you into heaven, shall so come in like manner as ye have seen him go into heaven. Notice those words,
this same

who healed the sick, who forgave the sinner, and washed the clean the harlot, who preached the gospel to the poor. Yes, this same Jesus who was betrayed by Judas and led captive by his own people, who bore the cross from Pilate's court to Golgotha's hill. This same Jesus who died on the cross as our substitute, who was buried as our scapegoat and rose again as our justifier. This same Jesus who stood in the midst of his disciples the night after his resurrection and held forth his sacred hand, his badge of identification. This same Jesus who walked with his disciples out to the Mount of Olives and then went back to heaven. This same Jesus shall come as he went away. Yes, he shall come in like manner as he went away. He went away in a cloud. He'll come back in a cloud. Revelation 1:7 says, "Behold, he cometh with clouds." He went away in bodily form. He'll come back in bodily form. His disciples saw him when he went away. And oh, my friend, we'll see him when he comes back. Praise the Lord. Praise his holy name. Our hearts rise with rapture and ecstatic joy when we think of his return. Now, my friend, let the skeptics rage. Let Satan rage. Let the agnostics and the heretics, let them go on. Let them go on. But, my friend, one day, they will hear these words that I bring you occasionally. I don't want to do it. They'll hear these words, my friend. One day, there at the great white throne judgment which will be set, the Lord Jesus Christ will be sitting on that throne. Every individual who never gets saved will come before that great throne. Can you see that picture? Can you imagine that throne? Can you? This individual will be called up. They'll call his name. And the Lord will say to the recording angel, I believe, "Look there in the book, because it says the book shall be open, and another book shall be open, which is the book of life." He says, "Look in that book, Mr. Angel, and see if his name is written there." This is the acid test, my friend, of whether you'll be taken into glory or not. Is his name written there, sir? No. No, sir. Look again. Make sure. You say, how is all of that possible? My friend, we're living in a computer age. We live in an electronic age that you and I do not understand. I see the news. I see the battles on the news sometime. I saw an article many years ago when President Reagan was the president. I remember an article I saw on a magazine, one of the big magazines. It showed Mr. Gaddafi over there in Libya. It showed his compound. He slept out in a tent in the yard because of some crazy reason or another. But it showed that tent in one of our airplanes, microscopes, over his tent, showing that we could have bombed him out of existence, my friend, but we didn't. But the computer showed him sleeping there in that tent from probably 10,000 feet in the air. You don't believe, my friend, that the Lord knows what's going on? But that individual will be called up to stand before the Lord. You won't say a word. You won't say anything. The only thing that I imagine, and it is speculation, sure on my part, that individuals will stand there knowing they're going to be cast into hell, and their pastor, who was not true to them, who was frivolous and worldly and modern, their pastor will be standing there with much of his congregation, and that individual will rail on him. "Pastor, why didn't you tell us that there was a hell to shun? Why didn't you tell us that Christ died for our sin? Why didn't you tell us that the Lord
Oh, that the Lord will punish all sin, my friend. Why didn't you tell us that we needed a

0: substitute that had been provided by the Lord Jesus Christ. Why, Pastor? Why, Pastor? Oh, the old Trailblazer won't be there, my friend. No. No, I won't be there. Will you be there, my friend? Will you be there in that host who are waiting to be called up? I know maybe that don't agree with everything spiritually, but I believe that's the way it'll be close. You're going to hear those words, "Depart from me, I never knew you." Depart from me, I never knew you. Oh, my friend, someone has written that over the shaft that leads into hell, that there'll be a sign over the door, "No more hope." No more hope. No more hope. I think about it. Oftentimes I've gone into those great old tunnels up there in New York City. And surely there wasn't no sign there, but I imagine one of those tunnels up there in the Tennessee in the mountains. When you enter there, think about a sign that says, "No more hope." Oh, Lord, have mercy. Lord, have mercy on my family, my children, my congregation. Lord, take a hold to them. Seize hold to them, Lord. Lord, I beg you for them. You said, Lord, you said. Oh, Lord, you said, "Ask and we should receive." I'm asking you, Lord, give us grace to be true to their souls. And to those who hear this little old broadcast, the old Trailblazer, remember, folks, Old Trailblazer, be back tomorrow with another message. My mailing address, the Old Trailblazer, Post Office Box 1810, Walker, Louisiana, 70785.
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0: This is the Gospel Hour, making known to this nation the gospel of Jesus Christ. 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
1: Hello, everyone, and welcome to the Gospel Hour. I'm David Green, director of the Gospel Hour, inviting you to stay tuned with us for the entire program today, as we have some beautiful Christian music for you, and we are continuing with our series of messages on the cross, as preached and taught by my late father, Dr. Oliver B. Green. But before that, knowing that there is a children's Bible in this current offer reminds me to tell you that we do have a lot of great King James Version Scofield Reference Bibles for you at the Gospel Hour. If you need a Bible, want one for Christmas, just contact us by email, phone call, however suits you, and we'll tell you all about it. Well, right now, let's hear I Surrender.

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1: Direct us, our Father, as we look into thy word today, and may some precious soul be born again. May every believer be strengthened in the inner man. We ask it for Jesus' sake. Amen. We're studying verses that contain prepositions that describe for us what Christ accomplished through and by means of Calvary, through his blood. There are seven of these prepositions. We're studying number six, H-U-P-E-R. Now, that's the English spelling, H-U-P-E-R, and it means hovering over or bending over one to protect. That is, as a bird hovers over her young to protect her baby birds from an enemy. Now, Jesus hovered over us. That is, he did it all. We are, as individuals, helpless, hopeless, hell-bound sinners, apart from the gift of God, salvation through his shed blood. The last one we studied was in Ephesians 5 and verse 25 and 26. Now, today I'm reading in 1 Thessalonians 5 and verse 9. For God hath not appointed us to wrath. Now notice this. God hath not appointed us to wrath, but to obtain salvation by our Lord Jesus Christ. By. The only way to obtain salvation, the only way to obtain redemption, the only way to obtain righteousness, holiness, sanctification,

Justification is by means of. By means of. Now here is the word H-U-P-E-R, who died for. For whom? For us. Who died for us? He did not die for himself, he died for us. He did not die for the righteous, he died for the wicked, he died for sinners, that whether we wake or sleep, we should live together with him. Now, this, of course, is in the first letter to the church at Thessalonica, and they were disturbed about their dead loved ones because of a letter that had been sent to them, and Paul's name was forged to the letter. Most Bible scholars and historians believe this is true. And so Paul is writing under the inspiration of the Holy Spirit to enlighten these people and straighten them out about their loved ones who had died in the Lord. Now, we're not appointed to wrath. We are not appointed to wrath. We are redeemed by the blood, and we obtain salvation. Salvation of the soul, spirit, and body. Salvation complete. And this is by means of the Lord Jesus Christ, who died for us. Now there's the word H-U-P-E-R, translated, of course, rather used here as for. Now, I hope and I pray and I beg today, any person who is listening to my voice, if you cannot remember a time, if you cannot remember a time, I don't mean necessarily a date. I don't mean that you can give me the exact date on the calendar or the day of the week. You may have forgotten the day of the week. Now, if it was on a Sunday morning or a Sunday night, I don't think you'll forget the day. But it could have been on a revival night. And, you know, it could have been Monday, Tuesday, or any one of the nights of the week. You may have forgotten the date. You may have forgotten the day. And you might not be able to give me the exact time, but I'll tell you one thing you can do. I'll tell you one thing you can do if you're born again. You can say, Brother Green, I may not know the day or the hour, but I know that I have been born again. If you do not know that you are born again, then, my friend, that is a sure sign that you need to be born again, because it is impossible to be a child of God and a possessor of divine nature and not know it. Now listen to this. In 1 Timothy 2, and we begin reading with verse 1. 1 Timothy 2:1. I exhort, therefore, that first of all, supplication, prayers, intercession, and giving of thanks be made for all men, for kings, and for all that are in authority, that we may lead a quiet and peaceable life in all godliness and honesty, for this is good and acceptable in the sight of God our Savior. Notice, in the sight of God our Savior. You say, Brother Green, I thought Jesus was Savior. I thought it was Jesus who saves us. God our Savior. Jesus our Savior. You can't separate God the Father and God the Son. Yes, I believe in the Trinity. But Jesus was God in flesh. Jesus was God in flesh. And Jesus took our place. And in that body, he did what we could have never done. We could have never done. Now read on. God our Savior, who will have all men to be saved and to come unto the knowledge of the truth. It is not God's will that any man perish. God does not want any man to perish. God wants all men to be saved. Now that doesn't mean that they'll all be saved. But the fact that all men will not be saved does not mean that God does not want all men saved. God wants all men saved. All men will not be saved. There are some who reject and refuse. But that does not mean that God desires man to be lost. God is not willing that any perish, but that all come to repentance. Now read on. For there is one God and one mediator between God and men, the man, Christ Jesus, who gave himself a ransom for all, to be testified in due time. He gave himself a ransom for how many? For all. For all. For all. Now,
I

get more letters today than I have ever had because, well, there are two reasons. We're on more stations than we've ever been on. And then we are living in a time such as has never been. I remember back yonder when almost everyone accepted the truth. But my friend, that is a day of the past. That is a day that is gone forever. There are many, many religions and new ones springing up all the time. I had a letter not so long ago. A man wanted to exchange tapes with me. And he would present his interpretation, and then he wanted me to present my interpretation. He said, I want to tell you what I believe, and then I want you to tell me what you believe. It doesn't make any difference what I believe. It doesn't make one bit of difference what I believe. It matters not what you believe. It's what the Word of God clearly teaches, and let me say that the Bible is clear. God is not the author of confusion. Now, you put this down. If you're confused, God didn't do it. God's not responsible for it. It's the devil. God is the author of peace and joy and assurance. Now, it is God's will that all be saved. All will not be saved, but it's not God's will that any man perish. In spite of the hyper-Calvinist, in spite of the ultra-predestinarians, in spite of those who teach that some are elected and others are not, in spite of all that, the Bible teaches clearly that God loved the world, and He is the Savior of the world. He sent His Son to save the world, not to condemn it. No, He did not send Jesus to condemn the world, John 3:17, but He sent Jesus to save the world. Well, then you say, if that be true, then Jesus failed. No, Jesus didn't fail. No, He didn't fail. He died for the world. He died for the world. He died for all. And He gave His life a ransom for all to be testified in due time. And all who come to God by Jesus Christ are redeemed by means of His blood, and all who refuse to come are lost, not because they are wicked, but because they refuse to come to Jesus, and they are wicked because they refuse to come to Jesus. Men do not go to hell because they're wicked. They are wicked because they are on the road to hell. Now, wait a minute. Don't cut the radio off. Just listen carefully and let me say that again. Men do not burn in hell because they are wicked. They are wicked because they are not sons of God. And they're wicked because they're on the road to hell. Men who are on the road to heaven are not wicked. And they're on the road to heaven because they're saved. Not because they're good, not because they're righteous. They are on the road to heaven because they are saved, and they are saved by means of the blood of Jesus. And to God be the glory. There is no glory due anyone but God. God is due all glory and honor and praise. No man is due any praise or glory or honor. He gave His life a ransom for all. There's that word, H-U-P-E-R. Now look at Titus 2. Titus 2. Paul writing to his young ministers, Timothy first. Now Titus. Titus 2 and verse 11, for the grace of God that bringeth salvation hath appeared to all men. All men. Now I'm leading up to the verse that has H-U-P-E-R, the preposition that we're looking for. For the grace of God that bringeth salvation hath appeared to all men. Now that's clear. Jesus is the grace of God. Jesus is grace, full of truth. John 1:14. Teaching us that denying ungodliness and worldly lust, we should live soberly, righteously, godly in this present world, looking for that blessed hope and the glorious appearing of the great God and our Savior, Jesus Christ. Looking for the blessed hope of the appearing of the great God and our Savior, Jesus Christ, who gave Himself for, there's the word, H-U-P-E-R, for. You say, Brother Green, why do you keep day after day, and you've been now for several days, possibly 2 weeks, you've been hammering. He gave Himself for. He died for. He laid His

shed his blood for. You know why? There are thousands, my friend, there are tens of thousands in America, tens of thousands, who are strictly religious. They are strictly religious. They are good church members. But they are depending upon their religion, they are depending upon their church membership to get them inside the pearly gates, and they're not going. Now you say, Brother Green, you're judging. No, I'm not judging. Listen to what Jesus said. Jesus said, he that climbeth up some other way, the same as a thief and the robber. And a robber. He said, the shepherd entereth by the door. Now he said, I am the door. By me, if any man enter in, he shall be saved. By me. By me. By means of me. Now that's in John 10, 1 and following, down through verse 9. If you are trying to reach heaven through your church membership, your baptism, your good living, giving, doing, not doing, if you're trying to reach heaven any way except by Jesus, by means of Jesus, you are a thief, you are a robber. You may be a very respectable person in your community, but the Bible says you are a spiritual thief. Now listen to this. Thomas said, Lord, we know not where thou goest, how can we know the way? We want to come where you are, we don't know how to get there, we don't know the way. Jesus said, I am the way, the truth, the life. No man cometh unto the Father but by means of me. By me, by me. Now, listen, dearly beloved. A dear man called me long distance some days ago. And he said, Mr. Green, you said on the radio that everyone that didn't agree with you is preaching error. Now, I said, sir, I beg your pardon. I beg your pardon, sir. I said, repeat that again. He said, you said on the radio that everyone who does not agree with you is preaching error. I've never made any such statement. I've never made any such statement. I have at least 15 years of tapes. Well, I have more than that. We keep a copy of every word I say on the radio. We keep a copy. We have it filed. And I can go get the tapes. And, of course, I couldn't do it. I don't have time. But if this man wants to play them, he can listen to every tape that I've preached for the last 10 years. And I'll guarantee you, you'll never hear me make any statement that is even similar to that. I've made this statement, and I'll make it now. The Bible's right and everybody else is wrong. I've made that statement. The Bible is right and everything else and everybody else is wrong. Now, I am not infallible. I am not infallible, but the Word of God is. The Bible's right. Now, you listen. There are tens of thousands of people in America who go to church on Sunday morning and they go through their religious activity, ceremonies, services, programs. They're lost. Why? Jesus said, no man cometh unto the Father but by me, by means of me. By means of me. No, I've never said that I'm right and you're wrong. And I've never said that all who do not agree with me are preaching error. I've never said that. But I say this. There is only one door to heaven, one way to heaven, one salvation. Regardless of the color of your skin, your nationality, your religion, your church affiliation, regardless, period, regardless. You will go to heaven exactly as I do, or you won't go. I'll go to heaven exactly as you go, or I won't go. We, you and I will enter heaven at the same door. We will go to heaven the same way. There is only one way. I read a moment ago in Timothy, one God. One mediator, the man, Christ Jesus. Now listen to this. We read, who gave himself for us, that he might redeem us from all iniquity, and purify unto himself a peculiar people, zealous good works. These things speak. Titus,

0: Mustaine, speak and exhort and rebuke with all authority. Let no man despise thee. With all authority. Minister, listen, minister. Young minister, old minister. Educated minister, uneducated. Never apologize. Don't you ever apologize for preaching the truth. Don't ever apologize to anyone for preaching, thus saith the Lord God Almighty. And I'm saying, Jesus gave himself for, F-O-R, that's H-U-P-E-R, that is, he hovered over us. He left the Father's bosom. He left the Father's bosom, and in one step, he stepped from the Father's bosom to the womb of the Virgin. He was born of the Virgin, and in a tabernacle of flesh, like unto our flesh except sin, he died. He gave himself for us, that he might redeem us. That he might redeem. Now that's to regain possession by repurchase, to rescue and to deliver from bondage by paying a ransom. Now I gave you that definition many, many, many broadcasts ago. To redeem us from all iniquity and purify unto himself a peculiar people, zealous of good works. I ask you one and all, I ask you one and all, do you know beyond any shadow of doubt that you are covered by the blood of Jesus? Are you trusting in the blood? Are you saved by means of his blood? If you're not, you're lost. You're just as lost as you can be. Father, may this be the glad moment when someone, some church member, some religionist, somebody will realize their lost condition and will call upon the name of Jesus and put their faith in his shed blood for salvation. In his name, amen.
1: Friends, this is David Green once again. Now, my father has finished preaching and teaching for us today, but I do still have a few moments left to share with you our gift offer P. Now, this is the last week that I will be talking about gift offer P. You may order it for the next several weeks, but please write down the information today so that you don't forget. Now, also, this will make a great Christmas gift for some of the children in your life, children, grandchildren, neighbors, whoever I know that will make great Christmas gifts. Now, what is Gift Offer P? Well, it is aimed at children, but I know many of the adults will also want to have this offer. Offer P contains a Bible for children, King James Version Bible, and an album of children's music that we have just prepared and released here at the Gospel Hour. 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But if you can send at least $25 as a donation and ask for Gift Offer P, I'm going to send you first the Seaside Bible for Children. It is a King James Version Bible, not a storybook, a red letter edition, about 5x7. It does have a hardback cover with a zipper to keep it closed and clean, and a beautiful illustration of the children sitting around Jesus that will make a very, very nice cover. Many, many helps in this Bible that adults will enjoy looking up some of the things here, the parables and the miracles of Jesus, the 23rd Psalm and the 10 Commandments. It also has a dictionary and concordance. Then we have Make a Joyful Noise, a CD containing 15 children's songs by the Gospel Hour Children's Choir. Songs such as Praise Him, Praise Him, the B-I-B-L-E, This Little

0: Light of mine, the light of the world is Jesus, and so on. 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
2: 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Dr. J. Vernon McGee at 10:30. Northside Baptist Church with Pastor Randy Hicks at 11 o'clock. The Old Trailblazer at 11:15 and Oliver Green's Gospel Hour at 11:30 all over WPAQ. 12 noon on the Eastern Seaboard, time for the news presented at this time by Mount Airy Equipment Company, your Kubota dealer, 1431 West Pine Street, right off Highway 89 here in Mount Airy, North Carolina.
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5: AP News. Good morning, I'm Ed Donahue. The Labor Department says inflation worsened last month. Assigned prices remain elevated a month before the midterm elections. Higher inflation will likely put more pressure on the Fed to raise its key interest rate at its next meeting at the end of the month. Kristalina Georgieva, the head of the International Monetary Fund, says the U.S. and other wealthy nations must urgently tackle mounting global debt, which is weighing most heavily on low-income countries.
6: Inflation in many places is stubbornly high. It is leading to rise in interest rates, which adds to debt service pressures in places where repetitive shocks have pushed up debt levels.
5: She says the U.S. needs to save more, China should spend more, and Europe should invest more. The Social Security Administration projects a 3.6% cost of living adjustment for older adults and people with disabilities starting next year. Some recipients say it won't offset rising prices. The Vatican says Pope Leo is resting after a tranquil night. Yesterday, surgeons removed a lobe of the Pope's right lung. The AP's Tricia Thomas is in Rome.
7: Later, the Vatican confirmed that the diagnosis this was cancer. We have not yet had a statement or bulletin directly from the

0: doctors telling us what the treatment will be. In fact, they are doing further tests, according to the Vatican.
1: His doctors say Leo's recovery is proceeding as planned. Iran-backed Houthi rebels struck the headquarters of Saudi oil giant Aramco. Houthi Brigadier General Yahya Sari says the Yemeni air forces affirm their operations towards Saudi depths will continue in the coming days, targeting Saudi enemy airports and oil facilities, and their consequences will be severe for the enemy by the permission and power of God. Houthis claim the attacks are retaliation for Saudi attacks in Yemen. This is AP News.
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4: Here's news for WSYD and WPAQ. In Virginia, gun owners say they want Virginia's ban on future sales of assault-style firearms at high-capacity magazines removed completely. Governor Abigail Spanberger signed the ban in May, and it was set to take effect in July. A statewide injunction has put enforcement on hold since June. According to reports, the pause will hold until the U.S. Supreme Court considers broader challenges to assault weapon restrictions nationwide. The Virginia Department of Conservation and Recreation has released the state's first environmental literacy strategic plan for students of all grades. The Office of Environmental Education designed the three-year plan to connect educators with a network of resources. 68 businesses, educators, tribal nations, and local governments helped workshop the plan. The state will not mandate its use in school curricula, but the plan instead acts as a guide for anyone, even people outside of education, on how to increase environmental literacy in schools. In North Carolina, the city of Greensboro is enacting voluntary water conservation measures beginning today. Officials say the Gate City is enacting the conservation measures due to a, quote, lack of regular rainfall and other local weather conditions. Reduced storage levels in the city's water supply have led to the city triggering the first stage of its water shortage response. A man wanted for multiple sex crimes has been found dead on a trail in Winston-Salem. According to a spokesperson for the Winston-Salem Police, officers were called about a person found deceased along a trail at Salem Lake. Officers identified the man as Ryan Gray Hunter, 45, of Ashboro. There was no sign of foul play, say authorities. Hunter was wanted by the Randolph County Sheriff's Office on a variety of offenses dating back to 2014, including incest, forcible rape, and indecent liberties with a child. The investigation into his death is ongoing. Democrats in North Carolina once again lead Republicans in voter registration. That's an about-face from January 2026, when, for the first time in North Carolina history, registered Republicans outnumbered registered Democrats by about 2,000 people. As of October 10th, there are 490 more registered Democrats than Republicans in North Carolina out of nearly 7.8 million registered voters. Police say multiple groups of juveniles were forced to leave the Carolina Classic Fair in Winston-Salem on Sunday due to fights and unruly behavior. Reports say the issues in the fair started around 6 p.m. and continued throughout the night. Fair officials decided to close the event at 9:45 p.m. Around 50 people were forced to leave. The fights and disturbances involved numerous groups of unsupervised juveniles. That's news for WSYD and WPAQ.
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5: 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Let's turn to the weather forecast. We're looking for sunshine this afternoon, a high near 88 degrees, partly cloudy tonight, a low around 63. For Thursday, mostly sunny, high of 83 with a low of 61. Sunny and 85 degrees on Friday, and then we get this wind that comes through and kind of changes things. We've got light west wind, 6 to 11 miles per hour Friday afternoon. Could see gusts as high as 23 miles per hour, and then partly cloudy and cooler

0: on Friday night, a low around 44. And then for the weekend, it's going to feel like fall. Late fall is what it's going to feel like. Sunny Saturday and Sunday, high of 61 Saturday with a low of 36, up to 62 Sunday with a low of 38, and Monday sunny and 65 degrees. So there you go. Presently 82 degrees and sunshine at WBAQ. The humidity at 56%, winds out of the southwest at 5 miles per hour, barometric pressure 30.05 inches and falling. That is your weather forecast, 8 minutes past 12 o'clock your time.
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We're going to get this thing rolling, so everybody be seated. Make sure your seat belt's fastened, the safety bar is locked in place, and keep all arms and legs inside the ride until it stops. Here we go.

Yeah, I see you flat-footing out there. Biling Cabbage Down, Trish Kilby 4, with a special guest, Mickey Gallion, on the vocals. And the last road going home from Lou Reed in Carolina. Who cares? Never say that to your boss when he tells you to do something.

0: All right, Bill. That's where we need to be, down at Siesta Key on those baby white powder sands there. Just like baby powder. It's so white, the sand. I can see December and January just sitting there by the Gulf. Oh, man. Send that out to Bill Buckingham. That's Travis Fry and Blue Mountain by request. And Travis Fry and Blue Mountain, along with Trish Kilby Four, whom we heard just before that, both of them going to be at the Horn Creek Corn Shucking.
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0: All right, and I've got some Eric Marshall coming up in a little bit. But right now, here's another group that will be at the big corn shucking. Here are the Country Boys.

Oh, I love that song. April's Green, that's the Country Boys. They'll be part of the big corn chucking this Saturday down at Horn Creek Historical Farm, down around the Pinnacle area. You just take the Pinnacle exit, follow the signs. It's a lot of fun every year. All right, 12:31, your time. Tim Fry with you on the Mountain Midday Show here on the Voice of the Blue Ridge. Let's check out the birthdays. Let's see who's having a birthday today. Turning to the birthdays, former White House counsel John W. Dean III is 88 years old today. Fashion designer Ralph Lauren is 87. Football Hall of Famer Charlie Joyner is 79. Golf Hall of Famer Beth Daniel is 70. Musician Thomas Dolby is 68. Actor Steve Coogan is 61. TV host Stephen A. Smith is 59. Country singer Natalie Maines of The Chicks, used to be the Dixie Chicks, The Chicks is 52. Actor Chang Chen is 50. Singer Usher is 48. Actor comedian Jay Farrow is 39. And actor Rowan Blanchard is 25. There you go. There's your birthdays. If you're having a birthday, hope you have 100 more, and we're all here to help you celebrate. Our thought for the day comes from Vince Lombardi. It was Vince Lombardi who said, "Perfection is not attainable, but if we chase perfection, we can

0: catch excellence. There you go. That's always Vince Lombardi. Great quote from him. All right, let's turn to the weather forecast, and we'll do that right after we do this.
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0: All right, let's turn to the weather forecast. Sunny this afternoon, a high near 88 degrees, partly cloudy with a low of 63 tonight. Mostly sunny tomorrow, a high of 83, and partly cloudy Thursday night, low of 61. So nice days, really. And then Friday, sunny, a high of 85, and light west winds increasing Friday afternoon to 6 to 11 miles per hour. We could see wind gusts up to 23 miles per hour. And we start the cool down Friday night, partly cloudy, low of 44. Saturday and Sunday, going to feel like October, maybe early November. Sunny both Saturday and Sunday, a high of 61 on Saturday with a low of 36. High of 62 on Sunday with a low of 38, and only up to 65 degrees with sunshine on Monday. Presently, 83 degrees and sunny at WPAQ. And that is your weather forecast, 12:35 your time. 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
2: We're quickly approaching the 2026 general election on Tuesday, November 3rd, and the Surrey County Board of Elections has the following important information for you concerning the early voting process. Early voting begins Thursday, October 15th, and lasts until Saturday, October 31st. Monday through Friday is open from 8 a.m. until 7:30 p.m., and only on one Saturday, that's October 31st, from 8 a.m. until 3 p.m. Surrey County does not have early voting on any Sunday. You may register to vote and vote the same day at any of the following early voting sites: in Mount Airy at the Surrey County Government Resource Center, 1218 State Street; in Dobson at the Board of Elections Office, 915 East Atkins Street; or in Elkin at the Elkin Rescue Squad on 940 North Bridge Street; and in Pilot Mountain at the Rescue and EMS site, 615 East 52 Bypass. Photo ID is required to vote, although all voters will be allowed to vote with or without a photo ID. If any voter is unable to show a photo ID when voting, they must complete an ID exception form or bring an acceptable ID to the County Board of Elections by noon on November 10th. For more information on early voting, absentee voting, registering to vote, or to view a sample ballot, go to the Surrey County Board of Elections website at surreycountyncvotes.gov or call 336-401-8225.
0: All right, let's get back to more music here on the Mount Midday Show on the Voice of the Blue Ridge. Tim Fry with you on a Wednesday. Is it Wednesday? I lose track of the days. I'm just sitting in a room and talk to myself. It doesn't matter which day it is. It's Wednesday, Wednesday afternoon. Well, we've heard from, we heard from Travis Fry in Blue Mountain and Trish Kilby Ford. And Trish Ford and the Wildcats will be at the Horn Creek corn shucking, as well as Travis Fry and Blue Mountain. And we heard from the Country Boys. They'll be there too, along with Ben and Eric Marshall. Here's Eric from his solo project, Where Our Love Went Wrong. Here's Eric Marshall.

Here's Charlie Munro and Slim Martin to do one of Charlie's greatest hits, I guess. It's, by far as I'm concerned, it's called Bringing in the Georgia Mail.

0: Bringing in the Georgia Mail. Charlie Monroe, live at the Lake Norman Music Hall, recorded December 7th, 1974. And the band of Charlie Monroe, of course, on rhythm guitar. Birch Monroe on the fiddle. Grady Bullins on lead guitar. Wilma Martin on the bass. Slim Martin on the harmonica and sometimes fiddle. Aldine Lineberry on guitar. And Roy McMillan on the mandolin, bringing in the Georgia Mail. That's just a good version of that. I always like the live version of it. Also, we heard the Foghorn String Band with the Natural Bridge Blues and some brand new music from Jesse Smathers. Yes, yeah, Sally and Poor Valley. And started things off with Eric Marshall, Where Our Love Went Wrong. Of course, Eric, part of the big Horn Creek Farm corn shucking that's going on this Saturday. We'll be back with more music here on the Mountain Midday Show. The voice of the Blue Ridge, Tim Fry, with you on a Wednesday afternoon. Just stay with us. More on the way. Don't go anywhere. Don't touch that dial. Don't log off.
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0: Thank you, Rockin' Tommy. Let's get back to more music. Put the truck in gear and get on the road.

0: Oh, don't worry about the mule. You just load the wagon. That's Junior Sisk. I love that song. I really do. Junior has a way of picking some great songs. Before that, we also heard from Benny Jarrell with the Florida Blues. And we started things off with Mark Delaney and 6 Days on the Road. I'm going to make it home tonight for all you truck drivers out there that keep all the merchandise going where it's supposed to go. Thank you. So I don't know what we would do without those truck drivers. So that's 6 Days on the Road. We'll send it out to them. Yeah, Tim Fry with you on the Mountain Midday Show. 2 minutes past the hour of 1 o'clock. We're going to break for news and weather, and we'll be back. You keep it right here on the Voice of the Blue Ridge.
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2: AP News, I'm Ed Donahue. The Justice Department is threatening California with possible legal action over what it says are non-citizens believed to have received mail ballots for next month's midterm elections. A letter obtained by the AP gives the state 48 hours to determine whether any citizens are included on a list of people likely to be non-citizens. For individuals whose citizenship cannot be independently verified, the state is to instruct local elections officials to segregate their mail-in ballots until their status can be determined and not provide a ballot to anyone who has not yet received it. The Vatican says

0: Pope Leo is eating and walking after his cancer surgery. Doctors say the 71-year-old Pope is doing respiratory exercises and his post-operative tests are normal following surgery to remove a cancerous mass from his right lung. At a mass outside St. Peter's Basilica,
1: L'omelia preparata dal Santo Padre, Papa Leone XIV.
0: Cardinal Luis Antonio Tagle read a homily prepared by Pope Leo, and a member of the faithful read a prayer
2: para que sinta o conforto da presença
0: for Pope
2: do
0: Leo,
2: Senhor,
0: so that he may feel the comfort of the Lord's presence and the support of the entire church's prayers in order to have a serene convalescent period and a quick and complete recovery. Experts say tests will determine whether the Pope's cancer is spread. Those results have not so far been made public. Iran says a cargo ship has sunk after hitting a naval mine in the Strait of Hormuz, with few immediate details. It's the first time Iran has reported a ship sinking after hitting a mine during the war. Six people, including a child, were killed in a plane crash near Wisconsin Dells. A prosecutor in Texas says an Immigration and Customs Enforcement officer appeared to intentionally drive into a man in Houston, breaking his leg. The Harris County DA, a Democrat, says his office is weighing criminal charges against the driver. This is AP News.
3: And this is WPAQ. Let's turn to the weather forecast. Oh, it's going to feel like summer the next few days, and then it's going to fall off a cliff. Here's your forecast. Sunny with a high near 88 degrees today. In October, partly cloudy tonight, low of 63, and then mostly sunny tomorrow, up to 83 degrees. Partly cloudy Thursday night, low of 61, and sunny with a high of 85 on Friday. We will have some west winds, 6 to 11 miles per hour Friday afternoon. Could see 23 mile per hour gusts, and much cooler on Friday night, a low around 44. And then for the weekend, well, it's really going to feel like fall for the weekend. Sunshine Saturday and Sunday, high of 61 and a low of 36 for Saturday. Up to 62 degrees on Sunday, overnight low 38 degrees Sunday night. Yeah, and get ready for it. Presently 84 degrees at WPAQ. That's your weather forecast, 5.5 minutes past 1 o'clock your time. Tim Fry with you here on the Mountain Midday Show. Here's nothing fancy. This is a new release for them. It's an old Kathy Mateus song, Love at the Five at Dime.

wife. Oh, but he was back in June, singing a different tune, sporting his

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3: All right, Tim Fry with you on the Mountain Midday Show. Before the break, we heard Danny Paisley with Another Sleepless Night. And the Forge Mountain Diggers ain't going to work tomorrow. And by request, Lester Flatt, Earl Scruggs, the Foggy Mountain Boys, I won't be hanging around. And starting things off, Love at the Five and Dime from Nothing Fancy. 19 and a half minutes past the hour of 1 o'clock. Tim Fry with you here on a Wednesday afternoon. Here's a song written by Jerry Reed. And when I say Jerry Reed, most people think of funny songs, things like the Very Serious Song. Great song, too. Here's Throwdown Thursday with A Thing Called Love.

0: Whoops, wrong one.
1: I think I've already played that one. That's Jesse Smith. It started with that claw horse. That's Jesse Smathers. No, that's not the one I've already played. Good song. I already played. There we go.

Rick and Joanne Davidson then, mad as a hornet. Oh, don't be mad this afternoon. And we also heard, after a little miscue there, Corrine Corina from Daniel Grindstaff and the Uptown Troubadours. That's from their latest album. And we started things off with A Thing Called Love from Throwdown Thursday. All right, it is 1:30. Hey, I'm on time. That's unusual. Let's turn to the weather forecast. I know I'm getting some amens out there. Let's turn to the weather forecast and see what we have in store. Here's the latest forecast from the WPAQ Weather Center. Sunny with a high near 88 degrees this afternoon. Partly cloudy tonight. Overnight low around 63. Mostly sunny tomorrow, up to 83 degrees. And partly cloudy Thursday night with a low of 61. Friday is when we start off. We have a nice warm afternoon and then things change. We're looking for sunny, a high of 85 degrees, light west winds becoming 6 to 11 miles per hour in the afternoon. Could see 23 mile per hour gusts. Partly cloudy and cooler on Friday night, a low of 44, and not as warm for the weekend, but beautiful sunshine Saturday and Sunday. High of 61 with a low of 36 on Saturday. High of 62 Sunday with a low of 38. Right now, 85 degrees and sunshine at WPAQ. So 85 now, and we're going to have lows in the 30s this weekend. Whew. Well, it is that time of year when the season is changing. So are the leaves.

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3: Hello, Bear fans. This is Tommy Morrison with this week's Monday Football Update. 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
1: And in the Grassicana Corner, the Steel Wheels with Halfway to Heaven. 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
2: I was born way down low in the Southland. Mercy on me. 20 some odd years ago, my Lord, it's rough way down.

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3: I'm a no.

Little fiddle team called Yellow Jacket. That's from the Grayson County Daredevils. And we also heard in that set Big Country Bluegrass. No, that's what's coming up next. I'm sorry. Gave it away. Also heard, we did play that Big Country Bluegrass, Putting On My Leaving Shoes, and Freeborn Man from Jimmy Martin started it all. There we go. Now I got it straight. All right. Well, I had a request that's going out to Bobby Manring. Here's None of the Above.

That's none of the above. That going out to Bobby Mangring this afternoon. Bobby wrote the song there with a little help from Tim Sands. Well, that's going to wrap up the Mountain Midday Show. I'm Tim Fry. Been good to be with you. Good Lord willing, the creeks don't rise. See you bright and early in the morning with a smile on my face and a large cup of coffee in my hand. Till then, get us out of here, Henry.

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1: AP News. I'm Ed Donahue. Ukrainian drones lost some of their speed after restrictions were suddenly imposed on battlefield use of the country's U.S.-made Starlink communication terminals. The situation triggered fears Ukraine is being starved of vital intelligence, especially from the U.S. Ukrainian President Volodymyr Zelensky was in London today.
2: A lot of different surprises on which you can't count when you have real partnership, and we count on partnership with the United States. We just want to be very honest, very clear, and be strong partners.
1: President Trump has said the U.S. has not stopped sharing intelligence with Ukraine. South Carolina Republican Congresswoman Nancy Mace's former fiancé and two of his business associates are being charged with sex crimes and voyeurism over an episode Mace described in detail during a speech last year on the House floor about how crimes against women are not investigated thoroughly.
3: In November 2023, I accidentally uncovered some of the most heinous crimes against women imaginable. We're talking about rape, non-consensual photos, non-consensual videos of women and underage girls, and the premeditated, calculated exploitation of women and girls in my district.
1: Prosecutors say John Douglas Osborne committed sex acts on an incapacitated and intoxicated woman while Mace's ex-fiancé Patrick Bryant and Eric Bernard Bowman watched. Worries about worsening inflation are pulling the stock market lower. Inflation accelerated last month as gas, clothes, and airfares got more expensive. Evidence that rising prices remain an economic challenge just a few weeks before the midterm elections. New York City is moving toward a ban on the more than 150-year-old horse-drawn carriage industry following the death of a teenage tourist in Central Park. This is AP News.
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0: This has been WPAQ's Grassicana Corner, highlighting the best of progressive bluegrass and Americana music. Listen up, folks. Mark your calendars now to attend the 33rd annual Corn Shuck and Frolic at Horn Creek Farm on Saturday, October 17th from 10 a.m. until 5 p.m. It'll take Grandpa and Grandma back a spell with corn shucking, plowing, beekeeping, quilting, and more. And the kids, they're going to love the farm animals, games, and hands-on activities. And how about the vittles? Well, there's chicken stew, barbecue, roasted corn, fried apple pies, and more. It's good. If you like traditional or bluegrass music, we've got that covered too. Candle Firth, Travis Fry and Blue Mountain, Ben and Eric Marshall, the Country Boys, and Trish Four and the Wildcats will be performing. 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You might even want to pick up an apple tree grafted from those in the Southern Heritage Apple Orchard. That's the Corn Shuck and Frolic at Horn Creek Farm. $8 admission for adults, $5 for children 6 to 12, children 5 and under admitted free. 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
1: The following is a paid interview with mayoral candidate Mayor John Cawley of the city of Mount Airy, who's seeking a second term. Election day is November 3rd, 2026. This interview is paid for by the Cawley for Mayor Committee. I'm with John Cawley, mayor of the city of Mount Airy, who is seeking a second term in November. Mayor Cawley, we're presenting you with our own questions. Our question this time, tell us about the investment and growth project that you feel best shows the progress Mount Airy has made during your term and what we can expect going forward.
2: Thanks, Kelly. That's a fun question to answer. We've got the West End development, which includes the Balladeer, the Fablewood Restaurant, the Conference Center that's going up. That really goes back 12 years. I will tell you about a different one instead that people might not even know that happened in the last 4 years. About 2.5 years ago, North Carolina Foam, parent company, came to our economic development partnership and said they needed a new building. And they would like to stay in Mount Airy, but weren't going to do so unless things could be done in about an 18-month period. And we had a closed session after one of our meetings, and they were informing us about this. And so initially we asked our public works director, Mitch Williams, how did we make this happen? And he basically was really helpful in his brutal honesty when he said, we can't do it. The permitting for the city to get everything done the way we would need to do it could take 15 months. And so we had to back up and think about how to solve this problem out of the box, if you will. And

0: This problem was solved, and North Carolina Foam built a new building that meets their needs, and they're very happy with, because the city of Mount Airy got out of the way. And we were able to, our city manager was able to negotiate, work with the Gold Leaf money. We had received a grant before that. Well, they allowed us to move that property to a different location. We were able to get North Carolina Foam ownership of the property. And when we got out of the way, they could move at the speed of business. And it was a thing that ended up saving 60 good jobs in Mount Airy. It allowed us to keep a world-class company. And when you ask what we did, is we had the wisdom to get out of the way and to do it in a way that, as far as I know, no one around here had ever done it before. But thank goodness that there was enough wisdom in the room to figure it out.
1: Mayor John Cawley of the city of Mount Airy is seeking a second term in November. Mayor Cawley, in the remaining time, we would like for you to share with us whatever is on your mind and your heart.
0: Well, what's on my heart is that we, as a city, address the least of these, as the book would say about them. We have every problem that every other city has, and I want us to be more intentional in dealing with social issues that are really unpleasant, but we have to tackle them, and the city can't solve it. It's not something that we can put money toward and solve it. I'm guessing that we should consider putting money toward the solution, but it's going to take a whole community of saying, what do we want Mount Airy to look like? And I'm talking about the drug problem, I'm talking about adequate housing, and I'm talking about mental health. And they're not unique to Mount Airy, but you know, we're not spared from them either. And I like to consider Mount Airy America's hometown. And so America's hometown deserves our best effort in dealing with these issues.
1: We have heard today from Mayor John Cawley of the city of Mount Airy, who is seeking a second term in November.
0: This is paid for by Cawley for Mayor Committee.
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1: I'm Ed Donahue. Ukrainian drones lost some of their speed after restrictions were suddenly imposed on battlefield use of the country's U.S.-made Starlink communication terminals. The situation triggered fears Ukraine is being starved of vital intelligence, especially from the U.S. Ukrainian President Volodymyr Zelensky was in London today.
2: A lot of different surprises on which you can't count when you have real partnership, and we count on partnership with the United States. We just want to be very honest, very clear, and be strong partners.
1: President Trump has said the U.S. has not stopped sharing intelligence with Ukraine. South Carolina Republican Congresswoman Nancy Mace's former fiancé and two of his business associates are being charged with sex crimes and voyeurism over an episode Mace described in detail during a speech last year on the House floor about how crimes against women are not investigated thoroughly.
3: In November 2023, I accidentally uncovered some of the most heinous crimes against women imaginable. We're talking about rape, non-consensual photos, non-consensual videos of women and underage girls, and the premeditated, calculated exploitation of women and girls in my district.
1: Prosecutors say John Douglas Osborne committed sex acts on an incapacitated

incapacitated and intoxicated woman while Mace's ex-fiancé Patrick Bryant and Eric Bernard Bowman watched. Worries about worsening inflation are pulling the stock market lower. Inflation accelerated last month as gas, clothes, and airfares got more expensive, evidence that rising prices remain an economic challenge just a few weeks before the midterm elections. New York City is moving toward a ban on the more than 150-year-old horse-drawn carriage industry following the death of a teenage tourist in Central Park. This is AP News.

0: We're quickly approaching the 2026 general election on Tuesday, November 3rd, and the Surrey County Board of Elections has the following important information for you concerning the early voting process. Early voting begins Thursday, October 15th, and lasts until Saturday, October 31st. Monday through Friday is open from 8 a.m. until 7:30 p.m., and only on one Saturday, that's October 31st, from 8 a.m. until 3 p.m. Surrey County does not have early voting on any Sunday. You may register to vote and vote the same day at any of the following early voting sites: in Mount Airy at the Surrey County Government Resource Center, 1218 State Street, in Dobson at the Board of Elections Office, 915 East Atkins Street, or in Elkin at the Elkin Rescue Squad on 940 North Bridge Street, and in Pilot Mountain at the Rescue and EMS site, 615 East 52 Bypass. Photo ID is required to vote, although all voters will be allowed to vote with or without a photo ID. If any voter is unable to show a photo ID when voting, they must complete an ID exception form or bring an acceptable ID to the County Board of Elections by noon on November 10th. For more information on early voting, absentee voting, registering to vote, or to view a sample ballot, go to the Surrey County Board of Elections website at surreycountyncvotes.gov or call 336-401-8225.
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1: AP News. I'm Ed Donahue. Cornell University's president, Michael Kotlikoff, faces scrutiny over handling of a gang rape report. Faculty prepared to debate a no-confidence resolution in his administration, and the university faces mounting scrutiny over its handling of sexual misconduct allegations. A student reported being gang raped at a fraternity house at Cornell in 2024. The Vatican says Pope Leo celebrated Mass in a special room set up for him at a hospital in Rome after cancer surgery. Doctors say Leo is eating and has been walking and doing respiratory exercises, and his post-operative tests are normal following surgery to remove a cancerous mass from his lung. Dr. Ben Zhang is a surgeon at Alina Health in Minneapolis.
2: What happens when we remove a lobe of the lung is the other parts of the lung, the other lobes actually pick up some of the work that the other lobes do. There's more blood flow to those lobes. And over time, over the course of a few months, people do adjust.
1: His doctors say Leo's recovery is proceeding as planned. A familiar ride in New York City may soon be off the road.
3: New York moving to ban the more than 150-year-old horse-drawn carriage industry, long a

0: staple in Central Park, with the city council expected to approve a bill next week that would end the rides by 2028. Mayor Zoran Mamdani says they are working on a plan to compensate drivers and take care of the horses.
1: I think that we have a civic responsibility to ensure that we are not leaving anybody out to dry.
0: For years, an effort's been underway to ban the industry. The latest push began in June when a teenage tourist was killed jumping from an out-of-control horse carriage. The Transport Workers Union said the council's bill has no meaningful economic relief for workers. Julie Walker, New York.
2: Stocks are lower in late-day trading on Wall Street. This is AP News.
3: So some idiot does something stupid, and they're going to shut down the whole tradition up in New York. Yeah. Let's take a look at the forecast for this area. Anaheim around 88 today and sunny. We're just about to get there. 52% humidity. Increasing clouds tonight, low around 62. Tomorrow, 86. We begin to cool off a little bit. There's a 20% chance of rain tomorrow afternoon. 60 the overnight low Thursday night. And 85 and sunny on Friday. A little bit of a southwest breeze. And look at the drop from 85 Friday to 48 degrees Friday night. That's the overnight low. A 20% chance of rain Friday night later on. 61 and sunny on Saturday. Overnight low 36. Also 36 on Sunday night. You're getting close to a little frost zone there. Daytime highs Sunday around 61. 65 on Monday and 71 on Tuesday with sunshine after a morning low of 42. And that's our forecast for now. Coming up at 7 o'clock, we'll have Woodland Baptist Church broadcast our Wednesday night service right after an hour of Sundown Serenade.
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0: It's Kenny and Amanda Smith here from WPAQ. 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
0: In the obituaries, this is Linda Sue Smith Ayers, 83 of Mount Airy, passed on Monday at Northern Regional Hospital. She was born in Surrey County August 5th, 1943, to the late Jesse Ann Elizabeth Sue Smith Smith. She worked for Spencer's for many years and was a member of the Holly Springs Baptist Church. Survivors include daughters Gloria Ann Smith and Ann Slate and Dusty. Grandchildren Ashton Ayers, Paxton Slate, Ben Slate, Elijah Harris and Stephen, Anthony Smith and Vanessa and David Luna. In addition to 9 great-grandchildren, one brother, the Reverend Jerry Smith and Phyllis, and several nieces and nephews, special aunt Minnie Cassidy, and several cousins. In addition to her parents, she was preceded in death by her husband, Ellis Jr. Ayers, and her son, Timmy Wayne Ayers, and a great-grandson, Thomas Ellis Smith, one infant sister and 3 brothers, Herbert Smith, Billy Gray Smith, and Bobby Lee Smith. A celebration of life will be held Friday at 11 a.m. at Moody's in Mount Airy, the Reverend Jerry Smith and the Reverend Terry Watson officiating, the family receiving friends Friday from 10 till 11 a.m. at the funeral home. This is Corey Dean Brown, 89 of Mount Airy, passed on Thursday at Surrey Community Health Center by Harborview. Corey was born July 25, 1937 in Surrey County to the late Virgil and Gracie Melissa Goins Bowman, a U.S. Army veteran who worked for many years at L.S. Sterrett. He was a faithful member of the Northside Baptist Church. He enjoyed the outdoors, especially fishing, in addition to bluegrass music and listening to his

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Survivors include his wife, Bonnie Childress Bowman, sons from a previous marriage to the late Imeline Questenberry Bowman, that included Michael Bowman and Venice, Jerry and Penny Bowman, and Danny and Sandy Bowman, his honorary daughter and dance partner, Kim Bowman, stepchildren, Trent Childress and Janet, Sandra Joyce and Blandy, his grandchildren, Abby Monclevo and Eric, Amber Bowman, Turner Bowman and Ashley, Nicholas Bowman and Stephanie, Sabrina and Russell Yop, Colby Bowman, and Whitley and Casey McMillan, and Aaron Bowman. Also, 8 great-grandchildren survive, 5 step-grandchildren, and several great step-grandchildren. Surviving sisters-in-law, Nellie Bowman, Barbara Bowman, and Patsy Bowman, and several nieces and nephews. In addition to his parents and his first wife, he was preceded by brothers Walter, William, and Sammy Bowman. Services will be tomorrow at 11 a.m. at Northside Baptist Church. Burial in the Skyline Memory Garden. The family receiving prayers at a church tomorrow from 10 until 11 a.m. Miss Cheryl Ann Creed, 67, of Mount Airy, passed on Thursday. Last Thursday at Atrium Health Wake Forest Baptist in Winston-Salem. She was born in Detroit, Michigan, November 19, 1958, to the late Clayton and Rosemary Emily Stortz Creed. Survivors include a daughter and son-in-law, Heather and Tim O'Donnell, her grandchildren, Sean Alexander O'Donnell, Maureen Ruth O'Donnell, and Amy Rose O'Donnell, a brother and sister-in-law, Michael and Melinda Creed, and several nieces and nephews and other relatives. In addition to her parents, she was preceded in death by 3 half-brothers, Rondell, Ray, and Mitchell Creed. A celebration of life will be held tomorrow at 2 p.m. at Fellowship Baptist Church in Ararat. The family receiving friends at the church from 1 to 2 p.m. An interment will take place at a later date at Dover Baptist Church Cemetery. Mr. Otis Wayne Harefield passed on October 1st. He was born September 3rd, 1935 in Henry County, to the late Otis Lockett Harefield and Annie Laura Tatum Harefield. The services will be held on October 26th at Norris Funeral Home, 1500 Kings Mountain Road in Martinsville, Virginia, followed by a reception burial in the Roselawn Cemetery. Mr. James Beamer Loftus, 95, of Mount Airy, passed on October 5th in Elkin. He was born November 18, 1930 in Surrey County to the late William Earl Loftus and Alma Dora Beamer Loftus. After his mother passed away during childbirth, he was raised by his late grandparents, Willie Emma Shelton Loftus and Ephraim Jackson Loftus Sr. He attended Flat Rock Baptist Church, attended Flat Rock School and Flat Rock Baptist Church, and served in the U.S. Army in Japan during the Korean conflict. Survivors include a daughter and son-in-law, Denise Loftus Glace and Dr. Charles Lawrence Glace, grandchildren James William Glace, Christopher Lawrence Glace, and wife Leah, and 1 great-grandson, Elliot, a half-sister, Frances Loftus Cox, and several nieces and nephews. Preceding him in death was his parents and grandparents and wife of 74 years, Patsy Jean Midkiff Loftus, in addition to 3 half-sisters, Betsy Loftus Cox, Linda Loftus Watts, and Patricia Loftus Midkiff, and 2 half-brothers, Barry and Harry Loftus. Graveside services will be Sunday at Midkiff Cemetery in Mount Airy at 2 p.m. with military rites by the local VFW Memorial Honor Guards. Mr. Herbert Mason passed on recently. He resided in Mount Airy, moving from Rhode Island in 1978 with his wife, May, to join his sister, Rita, or her sister, Rita, and brother-in-law, Bill Hyatt, and starting a business. The father of 6, grandfather of 17, and great-grandfather of 14, preceded in death by his parents, 4 siblings, his wife, May, a son, Jay, and granddaughter, Elena May. The family will receive prayers this Saturday from 12 noon to 2 p.m. at the Church of Jesus Christ of Latter-day Saints. Services following at 2 p.m.
with Bishop Brian.

0: Johnson officiating and burial in the Oakdale Cemetery. Military honors by the VFW Memorial Honor Guard. Master Christopher William Norman passed on October 4th. He was the sixth child of Alexander Philip Norman and Chastity Renia Norman of Everett, North Carolina. Preceded in death by his brother Oliver Thomas Norman and big sister Eloise May Norman. Survived by his parents and siblings Lillian, Clara, and Henry. Maternal grandparents Michael and Debbie Johnson. Paternal grandparents Larry and Kim Norman. And maternal great-grandparents, as well as paternal great-grandfather. A private graveside service will be held at White Plains Baptist Church Cemetery with Pastor David Tucker officiating. Mr. James Franklin, good night. 87 of Beulahville, North Carolina, passed on September 18th at Allen Village in Beulahville. Memorial services will be held Saturday, October 24th at Ivy Green Baptist Church at 2 p.m. The Reverend Alex Martin officiating. Condolences online and more information for those being served can be accessed at moodyfuneralservices.com, coxedom.com, and spencerfuneralhome.com. On behalf of the staff and management here at WPAQ, we extend our condolences to those who have lost loved ones at this time. 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

0: 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We'll take a look at some AP news and update that forecast for the evening.
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2: AP News, I'm Ed Donahue. As the closing bell sounds on Wall Street, stocks are dropping toward their worst day since July. A new report says inflation accelerated last month as gas, clothes, and airfares got more expensive. Evidence that rising prices remain an economic challenge just a few weeks before the midterm elections. Meantime, the head of the International Monetary Fund, Kristalina Georgieva, says the United States and other wealthy nations must urgently tackle mounting global debt, which is weighing most heavily on low-income countries.
3: To put it very simply, China needs to spend more, the U.S. has to save more, and Europe has to invest more.
2: She says economic growth alone would not be enough to address more than $40 trillion in U.S. national debt. Cornell University President Michael Kotlikoff is facing a faculty debate on a no-confidence resolution in his administration, and the university faces mounting scrutiny of its handling of sexual misconduct allegations. A student reported being gang-raped at a fraternity house in 2024. Risa Leibowitz is a Cornell faculty member.
4: I talk to my students all the time. They feel the heaviness of what's happening on campus, and, there's real concern. And I think the good news is, if there's any good news here, that it's collective concern.
2: Kotlikoff announced new restrictions on fraternity parties. The ex-fiance of Congresswoman Nancy Mace and two of his business associates have been charged with sex crimes and voyeurism. The Republican congresswoman from South Carolina described the episode in a speech on the House floor last year about how crimes against women are not investigated thoroughly. Authorities have raided Halk TV, one of Turkey's few independent broadcasters, and appointed a trustee manager as part of a corruption investigation. Press freedom groups have criticized the move, saying it's an attempt in Turkey to silence opposition voices. This is AP News.
0: And, to be politically incorrect, we're experiencing some Indian summer weather right now, today and for the next day or so. Temperatures getting on up there today, around 87. We just about made our high. Southwest winds 5 miles an hour. It's not 87 or 88 we had about a month ago. Humidity is down below 50%. That's tolerable temperatures for this type. 62 tonight, increasing clouds. Tomorrow, 86 and sunny. There's a 30% chance of rain, maybe in the later hours. Partly cloudy Thursday night. Overnight low 60, Friday 85, and cloudy, gradually becoming sunny, a little bit of a southwest wind. Now it's 85 on Sunday. Look at this drop, 48 degrees Friday night. That is a 37 degree drop through the evening, and we'll end up with 48. 61 and sunny on Saturday night and Sunday night. Temperatures flirting around the frost area, 36 degrees. With clear skies, Saturday and Sunday actually 61, and Monday 65 and sunny. We'll gradually start to warm up in the nighttime watch, 42 Monday night, which will figure into a high of 71 and sunny on Tuesday. But again, just about right on time, the middle of October, just a shade past, we're starting to get some little twinges of frost possibilities checking into the forecast. But this is the time of year we go up and down the ladder very quickly with that temperature day and night, just like the desert. Currently 86 degrees is our temperature.

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0: Good Lord, that could have been another 50-cent shot. All right, Porky, do it again.
1: This is what you get for trying to play them fancy licks.
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0: Thank you. Ben says he's through for the night.
1: Here's news for WSYD and WPAQ. In Virginia, gun owners say they want Virginia's ban on future sales of assault-style firearms at high-capacity magazines removed completely. Governor Abigail Spanberger signed the ban in May, and it was set to take effect in July. A statewide injunction has put enforcement on hold since June. According to reports, the pause will hold until the U.S. Supreme Court considers broader challenges to assault weapon restrictions nationwide. The Virginia Department of Conservation and Recreation has released the state's first environmental literacy strategic plan for students of all grades. The Office of Environmental Education designed the three-year plan to connect educators with a network of resources. 68 businesses, educators, tribal nations, and local governments helped workshop the plan. The state will not mandate its use in school curricula, but the plan instead acts as a guide for anyone, even people outside of education, on how to increase environmental literacy in schools. In North Carolina, the city of Greensboro is enacting voluntary water conservation measures beginning today. Officials say the Gate City is enacting the conservation measures due to a, quote, lack of regular rainfall and other local weather conditions. Reduced storage levels in the city's water supply have led to the city triggering the first stage of its water shortage response. A man wanted for multiple sex crimes has been found dead on a trail in Winston-Salem. According to a spokesperson for the Winston-Salem Police, officers were called about a person found deceased along a trail at Salem Lake. Officers identified the man as Ryan Gray Hunter, 45, of Ashboro. There was no sign of foul play, say authorities. Hunter was wanted by the Randolph County Sheriff's Office on a variety of offenses dating back to 2014, including incest, forcible rape, and indecent liberties with a child. The investigation into his death is ongoing. Democrats in North Carolina once again lead Republicans in voter registration. That's an about-face from January 2026, when, for the first time in North Carolina history, registered Republicans outnumbered registered Democrats.

0: Democrats by about 2,000 people. As of October 10th, there are 490 more registered Democrats than Republicans in North Carolina out of nearly 7.8 million registered voters. Police say multiple groups of juveniles were forced to leave the Carolina Classic Fair in Winston-Salem on Sunday due to fights and unruly behavior. Reports say the issues in the fair started around 6 p.m. and continued throughout the night. Fair officials decided to close the event at 9:45 p.m. Around 50 people were forced to leave. The fights and disturbances involved numerous groups of unsupervised juveniles. That's news for WSYD and WPAQ.
1: Hello, Bear fans. This is Tommy Morrison with this week's Monday Football Update. 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

This is not going to be a showstopper. I want to do this like it was Brushy Fork of John's Creek. It's going to be straight ahead with allegiance to the music and not tricky.

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1: And good evening. Welcome to Sundown Serenade. And again, we'll have Woodland Baptist Church coming up at 7 o'clock. The time being, I started last week doing this. I do a little big band backbeat going back on a certain year with music from the top 10. Two charts standing out at that particular time. They hadn't really consolidated into a Billboard chart. Of course, there are several charts exist today, a Billboard chart being the biggest one. But back then, there were several charts as well. The most two popular, the Billboard charts and Your Hit Parade. And going to be working off some of these songs, kind of share spots back and forth. So it won't be 20 songs like you might think. But kind of looking at these going back to 1948. On the Billboard charts, number 10 song this week with Gordon McRae. Gordon McRae, of course, star of Oklahoma and many TV shows and movies during his career. Of course, had show business family and married Sheila McRae, who was later in the later TV version of The Honeymooners with, of course, Jackie Gleason. And, of course, their daughters, Heather McRae, actress Heather McRae, and Meredith McRae, who was on several TV shows, including Petticoat Junction. Long list of family entertainers. This song, published in 1948, the harmonicast did this one, also Gordon McRae. The song, reaching number 10, stayed on the charts for 14 weeks before it finally settled in. And again, this is on the Billboard charts from 1948. Number 10 song, Gordon McRae, Hair of Gold, Eyes of Blue.
2: Boo-ba-oo, doo-doo-doo-doo, ba-oo. I come down from

On the Capitol label, Gordon McRae and the Skylighters with Hair of Gold, Eyes of Blue. And again, we're playing some music, some top 10 music from the Big Band era, 1948, this week in 1948, working off the Your Hit Parade and the Billboard Top 10. And the reason we can squeeze that in is because some of these tunes share spots on both these charts. During this particular time, you heard the number 10 song on the Billboard charts. Looking at Your Hit Parade, number 10 song this week that will show up also later on. Doris Day and Buddy Clark. A little tune called Love Somebody.

0: Love somebody.
1: I do too.
0: And I do.
1: Maybe me.
0: Love somebody.
1: I hope it's me.
0: Yes, I do.
1: Love somebody, but I won't tell who. Come on and confess.

Doris Day, Buddy Clark, with Love Somebody, number 10 song on your hit parade this week in 1948. And again, some of these songs you'll see show up a couple of times here and there, and a couple of the artists, a lot of the artists, a lot of ladies in our top 10s, our double top 10s this week. Going back to the Billboard charts, number 9 song, Bud Breeze, the Galley Sisters, and Art Mooney. Coming up. And these folks worked together several times. I guess this is one of their biggest hits, I guess you called on the MGM label. Art Mooney and his orchestra. One called Bluebird of Happiness.

It's a life of smiles and a life of tears. It's a life of hopes and a life of fears. A blinding torrent of rain and a brilliant burst of sun. A biting, tearing pain and bubbling, sparkling fun. For every bit of hatred, there's a little bit of love. For every cloudy morning, there's a midnight moon above.

1948, number 9 song this week, Bluebird of Happiness, Art Mooney and his orchestra on the MGM label. That's on the Billboard charts at number 9. And this week, sharing a spot on your hit parade. By the way, Bluebird of Happiness on your hit parade was the number 5 song this week by Art Mooney. Another one of those situations where we can kill two birds with one stone, more or less. But looking at our hit parade, again, number 9 tune, little a cappella version, Ella Fitzgerald. Songs were recorded by dozens of people along the way, including Connie Francis later on. This version of My Happiness.

Number nine song on your hit parade this week, 1948, Ella Fitzgerald, a song, one of the most popular songs ever, originated from 1933. By 1948, people started discovering it, rediscovering it again. And we may have another version of that by John and Sondra Steele coming up. This one recorded in May, the first song that was recorded that became a hit, that particular song in May of 1948. They went to number two. Also, the Pied Piper.

Piper's had it. Ella Fitzgerald entering the charts, reaching number three. And the Marlin Sisters also on the Columbia label. Of course, later on, Connie Francis doing a remake, her first number one song in 1959. She had the most popular version of that. And connecting the dots, Elvis. One of two first songs he made at Memphis Recording Studios for his mother. First time he did a demo record, along with That's When Your Heartaches Began in July of 1953. And didn't cost very much to make that recording, but his recorded version in January 2015, Elvis's version, was sold to musician Jack White at an auction for $300,000. And the biggest turn of a profit on any record ever. It was made for about $2, eventually sold for $300,000. That's Elvis' very first recordings. Getting back to our countdown, back on the Billboard charts, the Keynotes. Also, we'll have something by the Andrews Sisters. Actually, the Andrews Sisters doing this particular number, this version of Underneath the Arches, number 8 song this week on the Billboard charts, Underneath the Arches.

And his sister's song originated from 1932. They kind of actually kept the kind of flavor from the back early 1930s, even though it was 1948, with Underneath the Arches, a number eight song on the Billboard charts this week in 1948. Looking at your hit parade, one of the songs that stood the test of time forever and ever, the song, just a classic, Sons of the Pine.

Pioneers. Bob Nolan wrote this song. Here he is with Vaughn Monroe and his orchestra. The song featured in I don't know how many movies. One of the best harmonizing jobs ever. And speaking of Elvis a little while ago, this is one of the songs that kind of gave him an idea to get a backup group working with him, the Majordanaires later on. They actually considered the Sons of the Pioneers at one particular time. Sons of the Pioneers, Vaughn Monroe and his orchestra with the number 8 song on your hit parade this week in 1948, Cool Water.

And this particular version, we got the number 7 song on the Billboard charts. The song number 2 on your hit parade, actually. And we'll do this one on the Billboard charts, number 7 then. But, of course, on your hit parade, did a lot better. Bob Trace with Al Trace with Bob Benson with this song. One called You Call Everybody Darling.

0: Bob Vincent on the vocals, Al Trace in the orchestra with You Call Everybody Darling. Number 7 song this week on the Billboard charts in 1948. Number 2 song on your hit parade. So when that shows up, we can kind of pass that one. That did make it to number 2. Your hit parade, kind of the secondary charts once the Billboard charts was established. So we'll kind of focus on our Billboard charts altogether. We'll come out and get the rest of our songs in this countdown after this.
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0: Getting back to our Billboard charts this week, 1948, number 6 song. Tommy Dorsey and his orchestra with Harry.

Tommy Dorsey and all the gang with Until on the Billboard charts, number six song this weekend, 1948. And usually I don't play the same song twice, but this is a little different version. You heard Ella Fitzgerald doing her version of My Happiness on the Billboard, on the Your Hit Parade. Well, this song two times on Your Hit Parade and the top 10. This was kind of a more jazzed up version of this song. This was the first recording that actually charted on the Damon record label from 1947, hold over to 1948, still on the charts that time. John and Sandra Steele, a married couple that were a Hollywood area nightclub act for the late 1940s. Their version of My Happiness. This is one that kind of called Elvis's Eye, actually.

The laid back bluesy version is John and Sondra Steele with My Happiness on the Damon label. Kind of a more of a jazzy type song. That's the one that kind of caught Elvis's eye when he did his first recording. He used that type of little tempo and then recording for his mother, of course. Getting back to the Billboard charts, number 5 song this week. Another one of these songs that just took off. Everybody recorded this one. This song was written for 1948, Bob Hope and Jane Russell's A Pale Face movie. Bob Hope actually did a version of this. This song won an Academy Award for the Best Original Song during that year. During that time, Dinah Shore recorded a version of the Happy Valley Boys, went to number 1, stayed there for 10 weeks on the top of the charts. Of course, Doris Day and Gene Autry also had hit records with this song, number 5 this week on the Billboard charts.

The Ladies Rule this week in 1948 on the charts. Buttons and Bows, monster hit for Dinah Shore. Just about everybody. This song was good to everybody that recorded it, really, at a particular time. The number four song on the Billboard charts and the number four song on your hit parade. By the way, the number five song was Bluebirds of Happiness by Art Mooney, a song we did a little while ago. It was number nine on the Billboard charts. But they were in agreement with this one, number four song, with Doris Day, one of her classics.

Song was written for Doris Day's movie debut, Romance on the High Seas, published in 1947, Sammy Kahn doing her lyrics. And that was retitled It's Magic for in the United Kingdom, of course, after the song. And, of course, Gordon McRae recorded that one. Sarah Vaughan all charted with that one. Doris Day's recording, the most successful, receiving an Academy Award nomination for Best Song in March of 1949. It actually lost to Buttons and Bows during the March 9th, 1949 Academy Awards. Doris Day used that for her radio series in 1952, The Doris Day Show, with It's Magic, one of her signature songs.

And moving on up the list on the Billboard charts this week, number three song on the Decca record label, Gordon Jenkins and his orchestra. One called Maybe You'll Be There.

Maybe You'll Be There, Gordon Jenkins and the Orchestra, number three song on the Billboard charts this week in 1948. By the way, the number three song on your hit parade was Hair of Gold, Eyes of Blue by Hair of Gold and Eyes of Blue by Gordon McRae. Well, that's right. I almost slipped my mind there. Of course, that song was number seven on the Billboard charts we did earlier. And number two song on your hit parade, you call Everybody Darling with Bob Benson. That was number seven on the Billboard charts, the song we did earlier. Again, that was the number two song on your hit parade. Number one song on your hit parade was the number two song on the Billboard charts this week in 1948, Margaret Whiting. One called A Tree in the Meadow.

number one song on your hit parade this week, Margaret Whiting, A Tree in the Meadow. Number two song on the Billboard charts this week, and a notch ahead above that on the Billboard charts, the number one song, a throwback to the 1930s, I guess, Pee Wee Hunt, 12th Street Rag.

0: Same thing would happen back in 1973 when the steam came out.
1: A compound from competition, not a steroid, not a stimulant, a natural extract that gave players such a massive cardiovascular advantage, increased blood flow, zero platelet stickiness, oxygen delivery off the charts, that the league...
0: They kind of used a little jazzy type setup to it. Sold 3 million copies, went to number one on the charts in the Billboard charts this week in 1948. And that's our big band backup, Batsman for this week. Hope you enjoy it. Stay with us next Wednesday at 6. We'll do the same thing. From 1948, also a number one song. Here's Nat King Cole closing it.

Baptist of Woodland Baptist Church, featuring the preaching ministry of Pastor Tim Gammons. Woodland Baptist Church is located in Winston-Salem, North Carolina, and for over 100 years has ministered to the people of Winston-Salem and its surrounding communities. Here you will find vibrant, joyful singing and fervent, relevant preaching from the Word of God. Our desire is that you'll be blessed and helped by the service today. Thank you again for joining us live here at Woodland.

you so much, and you can be seated. And it is good to see you on this Wednesday night. Welcome to church, and I hope you've had a good first part of your week. And they call Wednesday hump day, so we'll get over this day, and maybe things are just downhill toward the weekend and then the Lord's Day coming up. So I'm glad you're in church. Appreciate you being here and praying for the service, showing up tonight. What a blessing. What a beautiful day that we have had. Boy, I tell you, if every day could be like today, it'd be unbelievable, wouldn't it? But I've already looked forward. I think Saturday night, the low's going to be about 38 degrees. Can you believe that? Oh, brother, might have to have a little fire in the fireplace. Yep. And it's going to be a good day. Good day. I like it when it starts frosting and getting colder. But anyway, glad you're here. Good to see you. Well, let's pray. We got a lot to pray about. And let me just say before I even get started, I got a front and a back of just prayer people that need prayer to pray about, and I'll rush through it as quickly as possible. And we want to pray for all the needs and all the people on the prayer list. Lloyd Noah is over at the Forsyth Hospital. He was scheduled to have

surgery around 5 o'clock this afternoon, and not sure about how long you'll have to stay after the surgery, but pray for Brother Lloyd. And then I found out that not only has he been there 3 days, we just got word about it yesterday afternoon, but his wife Becky had also had surgery earlier, spent time in the hospital. So we want to pray for Brother Lloyd and Miss Becky over at Forsyth Hospital. I visited with Brother Baker this morning, and Brother Baker was having a good day as we were talking about old times and just having a good day. He's still in the rehab and will probably be there for a while longer, and the family's making decisions about where to go and what all to do with that. We just need to pray and ask the Lord to guide them and direct them, give wisdom about that. Pray for Brother Baker, and he loves church, you know that. And he said, I can't wait to get back at church again. So please pray for him. Sandra Clark is getting ready to have surgery in the next little while. So we want to pray for her and pray for good results from that and her family. And then Miss Tracy Whitaker has pneumonia. And if things don't get a little better, they're going to have to maybe do some further testing on that for her. So please remember to pray for her. Jonah Gwynn, this is TJ and Carolyn Gwynn's little their little baby is over at Forsyth still. But if he has a good night tonight and a good morning in the morning, TJ, Brother TJ just told me a moment ago, said we'll get to bring him home tomorrow afternoon. So would you pray about that for this family? And that's got to be tough, and then going home without your baby. So just pray for them, if you will. Miss Barbara Jones and Jerry Robbins, both of them had bad falls, breaks, and surgeries. So please pray for them as they're recovering for that. Brother Bruce and Miss Nancy Hemrick, she's under the care of hospice, so we want to pray for her. Brother Bruce, and then Buddy Hooser, please pray for Brother Buddy. Spent time in the hospital over the weekend. Want to pray for him. Brother John and Miss Carol Starbuck, Brother John's health has been kind of going down recently, so we really need to pray for them. Miss Kathy Montgomery had surgery earlier this week. She's at home. Miss April's telling me today she had physical therapy, so that's good. Pray for her. Brother Steve Gaither has to have surgery on Monday of this week, so we need to pray for Brother Steve and pray for good results for him from that, and that surgery will help him going forward. Marie Linville, please pray for her. They got a very important doctor's visit coming up on Monday of this week after some scans and so forth to see how the chemo has worked on the cancer and whether radiation may be an option going forward for her. So please pray for Miss Marie Linville. Mrs. Coffey, Brother Travis's mother, under the care of hospice, please pray for her. Brother Randy, Miss Lisa Floyd, please pray for him. He's been battling ALS for quite a while. Let's pray for him and Miss Lisa. Brother John Tucker on Friday has those very, very important tests coming up on Friday. And we need to pray for Brother John and just pray things will go well with that. Miss Ann Shore has surgery on the November the 3rd. Shelton Meeks has surgery coming up soon. Daryl Holt also has been in the hospital, and we need to pray for Brother Daryl and just ask the Lord to bless him. Brother Terry Simmons, please remember him in prayer as well. Well, I don't know how many names that is. I'd say a little bit short of 364, but there's a lot of folks on the prayer list, a lot of people we need to pray for, and so we want to do that. Maybe you have a special request on your heart tonight. We can help you pray about anybody, special need or burden on your heart. And so we want to pray. We had some good visits tonight before church and visited some folks that we need to pray for, and others have had other visits. So we want to pray and ask God to touch our folks and touch hearts of those that are not saved. And let's pray God will give us a good day on Sunday. Don't forget, I know you know this, but revival starts on Sunday. Need to pray, don't we? We need to pray and ask God to help us this Lord's Day and going forward. All right, let's bow our heads right there in your seat. Unless you want to come to the altar, always feel free to come to the altar. I don't care if we're right in the middle of preaching. If we're taking up an offering, just drop your offering in the plate and come on to the altar. I mean, whatever. The altars are always open. And so if you want to pray there, that's fine. But let's bow our heads. We're going to take some time on this Wednesday night and have prayer together, okay? Let's bow our heads together.

prayer, Father. We're so thankful that we can pray and Lord, call upon you with the assurance in our heart that you answer prayer. I'm not just praying to a ceiling or praying to the sky, but I'm praying to a God that has hands that can feel and eyes who can see and ears to hear, a heart to love with. God, we thank you for being a personal God, not some far-off, distant deity, but a God that is close by, and one who promised us that you would never leave us and never forsake us. Thank you for the great promises of the Bible. Lord, we do pray for all of our people. I don't know how many names this was, but there sure are a lot of people tonight that need prayer. And we pray for each and every one of them individually. Lord, we pray for them as a group. We pray for their families. Lord, those who are sitting by the bedside of those who are sick. Lord, would you just help our people tonight? Please touch bodies and help people, I pray, and meet needs tonight, please. Lord, we would pray, if it be your will, that you would grant healing to all of those who are sick in our church family. And then, Father, if it's not your will, we pray for grace and for strength going forward. And then we pray for wisdom for families tonight that are faced with decisions. God, give them wisdom, we pray. God, meet every need. And then we do pray for those that are unsaved. Lord, those that we visited tonight, God, would you touch their heart and deal with them, Lord. We commit them to your hands. The one thing I know is you want them to be saved. And, Lord, that's kind of up to them. You, God, for thou, O Lord, art good and ready to forgive. Lord, you're ready to save people. If people are ready to be saved, God, would you touch hearts and help us. And then bless our land, our leaders, the election, all that's going on in these days. God, watch over those who are in law enforcement, our military. Lord, would you help our leaders tonight? I pray. And then for revival Sunday, God, would you meet with us? Lord, I pray Sunday morning that folks will be walking down these aisles, getting saved, getting right with God. Pray peace while people get in the baptistry, get baptized. Those who need to join the church will join the church. I just pray for a good day on Sunday in advance. Thank you for what you're going to do. Help us, we pray. Bless the service tonight in Jesus' name. Amen. Amen. Thank you so much for praying along with us tonight, and we're glad that you're in church. Let me take a moment to welcome our church family, and then for those who may be visiting with us tonight, we're glad to have you, and thank you for coming, and hope you'll come back again real soon, and hopefully we'll get a chance tonight, get around, shake your hand, and welcome you to church, and appreciate so much you being with us tonight. Welcome those who are watching online and listening by the way of radio as well. Well, we are having monthly meetings, as I mentioned this past, whatever that was we put out on the internet, that update on the building. We are having monthly meetings now with our supervisors over our project over here. And a couple of things we ran into, one big thing I guess we ran into right off the bat, is that where we had the dirt put in from the highway and compacted down, it never was compacted to the strength that it needed to be to put a building on it. So they had to tear out some of the dirt that we put in over here and then repack it in properly. I don't understand all this, but I'll tell you what they told me. It's got to be 95% compacted down, and it would only go about 92 or 93. And those 2 or 3% are vitally important when you're putting a very big building on it. So they've had to tear out some dirt, put some new dirt in, and I think

0: The rest of it, that all of the where we're going to be parking at and stuff, is in good shape going forward. We just had to do that, so which is going to, obviously, there's going to be a little bit of a cost there involved. If you were to ask me now, I would probably say between $50,000 or $60,000 to tear dirt out, put it back in. Hey, but good news, guess what? Everything's running on schedule right now, and so I'm not worried a bit about that. You know why? Because we're going to take up a $1 billion chest of Joash offering in a few weeks, and so I'm not even sweating that $50,000. I mean, when you're dealing with $10 million, what's $50,000? Can I have an amen? That's chump change to Donald Trump. And so, but anyway, just pray about all that. Everything's good. Things are going well. And so we praise the Lord for the process of what's going on. And we've got right now, if I had to guess, we're probably around 8.3 or 4 billion, not billion, but we've got 4.4 million of our own money that we're putting toward the project. So you do the math, we're probably only about a million or a little more away from being able to pay cash for this project. Is that not a blessing? Oh, ye of little faith. Hey, I'm telling you, man, we may actually be able to pay cash for this. So I want to encourage you, and I know you're doing this to pray about the chest of Joash offering coming up. And some have asked me about just a one-time gift, and we'll be receiving all that, and I'll be laying all that out in the next couple of Sundays. And so just pray, and let's ask the Lord to help our church in these days. All right, if you have any questions about anything that's going on, you're always free to ask me. Brother Mark's in the meeting. Brother Thayer was in the meeting Monday that we had. And so you can ask any of us any questions you want to ask. I'll try to tell you as best I can. If I can, I'll try to get an answer and get back to you about it. But things are moving right along, and the date right now, the date they gave us, in fact, again, this past Monday at our big meeting, the date they give us was somewhere around August 27th of next year. And so you think about that. I mean, we may have the last super summer Sunday evening service out back of that new church. What about that? Would that be something? And boy, I tell you, I'm excited about it. And I tell you, if the offering's good enough, we might put that balcony in. You never know. Never know what God's people might do, do you? By the way, never know what God might do. And so I'm excited about that. And I want you to be excited about that as well. Brother Mark, you come now. I've said enough about an offering again. Here we go talking about money. So Brother Mark's going to come and get our announcements for this week.
1: I'll just follow his lead. Well, ushers, if you can come forward, we'll prepare to take up our offering. But it's good to be in church. Want to go over some of the announcements as the men are coming forward to take up the offering. Don't forget about, we do need some extra security help needed in the revival. If you can help out with that, maybe Monday night or Tuesday night, please see Walter Hall. And then we also need some help in the nursery during the revival. And that would also be Monday night or Tuesday night. If you can, see Miss Kim Baker about that. And then there is going to be a class meeting for the Watchmen and the Heaven Bound class this Saturday night at 5:30. It'll be in the cafeteria. And I believe they're having chicken stew, so if you're part of either one of those classes, please avail yourself of that if you're able to. And then the teenagers will be going to the trampoline park on Saturday, and they're going to be leaving the church at 12:45. I think the information's in the bulletin for tonight, but they'll leave at 12:45. Cost is $20 plus money for food, and then they should return right around 3:30 or so. If you have any questions about that, see Brother Jonathan. He'll be glad to answer some questions about that. And don't forget about the revival. The revival will run through Tuesday night, and we won't have service on Wednesday night, so if you'll remember that. Couple showers coming up. There's a baby shower for Lydia and Emery Meadows, and that'll be on Sunday, November the 1st at 3 p.m. in the dining hall, and it's a boy. And then there's a wedding shower for Abigail and Garrett, and that'll be Sunday, November the 8th, 3 to 5 in the dining hall, and they're registered at Amazon. So let's keep all this stuff in mind. Let's pray for our bus ministry. The offering tonight will go towards the bus ministry, and we do want to praise the Lord for our bus ministry and all the people that are reached through that. So Brother James, if you'll come forward, he's going to pray for our offering, and then we'll move forward with our service tonight.
2: Let us pray. Our gracious Heavenly Father, we come to you tonight, dear God. Just take, we love you with all our heart and soul tonight, Heavenly Father. We just thank for another privilege calling our precious name and be in our house, Heavenly Father. And thank you for your love, your grace, and your mercy you still upon us every day. Pray for our Bible coming up starting Sunday. Pray that you bless Brother Tony, God, giving the message our heart stands in need of. And Heavenly Father, we pray that hearts and lives would be changed.

And souls will be saved. And pray for our pastor tonight, that God should bless him, give him the message the heart stands in need of. But just pray that you take this offering, use it for your honor and glory. And whatever's accomplished, Father, we give honor and glory and praise. In Christ's holy name we pray. Amen. Amen.

very much. And again, welcome to church on this Wednesday night. Right before the message, a young ladies' quartet is coming to sing for us. At this time, I'm sure their song will be a blessing.

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All right, what a blessing. And aren't you glad the Lord is able to lighten the loads that we're under, and He can help us along the journey of life. Well, how many of you brought your Bible tonight? Will you hold up God's Word and then join me in the book of Leviticus, chapter 23.

will be at 7 o'clock as well. So reach out to somebody. I was trying to call people this afternoon when we got back to church here and calling folks, telling about revival. And we'd love to see them here. We all know somebody that used to come that don't come and have just fallen by the wayside. Not that they've gone somewhere else. They've just stopped. And maybe a call from you, a text or whatever would go a long way in getting them in church this Sunday. So let's pray much and ask the Lord. Don't forget the prayer meeting Saturday night at 9 o'clock for all the preacher boys and the men that want to come. We're looking forward to that. And we have a good time on Saturday night. We do. We sing and we take requests and pray. And sometimes we testify. Sometimes we preach a little bit. And so it's a good meeting on Saturday night at 9 o'clock. I don't know if you heard this or not. This week, Brother Vic Piles and myself had to go to the Novant Neurological Center. They were doing some tests on senility. And so they had us over there, I guess, kind of to see where we all were. And they took Brother Pete back first, and they kind of just asked him a question. One of the questions they asked him, they said, Brother Pete Powell said, what's 3 times 3? And he said, Tuesday. And they said, oh, my, that's not good. They called Brother Vic back there, and they said, Brother Vic, I said, what's 3 times 3? He said, 274. They said, oh, my. This is not good. Then they called me back here. I said, Gammons, you come back here. They asked me, hey, what's 3 times 3?

times 3? And I said, 9. They said, how'd you come up with that? I said, I subtracted 7 from 274. Okay, shut up. It's been a while. You ain't had to heard a joke in a while. I'm kidding. If Brother Pete wouldn't have been brought on that one if he hadn't called me Reverend right before church. So he got threw under the bus in that one as well. And Brother Vic just did because I love him. I just threw him under the bus. And anyway, let's read Leviticus 23. And I want to begin tonight. We dealt with verse number 4 and 5 of Leviticus 23, the Feast of the Passover. So let me do this. Let me read verse 1 and we'll read down through verse number 8. Here's what the word of God said. And the Lord spake unto Moses, saying, speak unto the children of Israel, say unto them concerning the feast of the Lord, which ye shall proclaim to be holy convocations, even these are my feast. 6 days shall work be done, but the seventh day is the Sabbath of rest, and a holy convocation. Ye shall do no work therein. It is the Sabbath of the Lord in all your dwellings. These are the feasts of the Lord, even holy convocations, which you shall proclaim in their seasons. Feast number 1, verse 5. In the 14th day of the first month, at even, is the Lord's Passover. Now, we just sang about that just a moment ago. The Lord's Passover, feast number 1. And then feast number 2 begins in verse 6. And on the 15th day of the same month is the feast of unleavened bread unto the Lord. 7 days you must eat unleavened bread. In the first day you shall have an holy convocation. You shall do no servile work therein, but you shall offer an offering made by fire unto the Lord 7 days. In the seventh day is an holy convocation. You shall do no servile work therein. So tonight we're talking a little bit about this second feast, the Feast of Unleavened Bread. And if you'll bear with me for a moment, I'll tell you what all that has to do with us. Let's pray. Father, thank you for letting us be in church tonight. Thank you for singing and music and just having a good time in church. Always good to come to church. And I love Wednesday night church. Thank you for letting me be here and others that deem it important to be in church on Wednesday night. So bless our time together. Lord, may this be a time that we learn from the Bible and are instructed in the things of God. And then I pray, God, that you would speak to us and help us tonight from this text and challenge us, Lord, in areas where we need to be challenged, convict us where we need to be convicted, and change us where we need to be changed. Help us tonight, I pray, from the Bible. In Jesus' name, amen. If you were with us a few weeks ago, however long ago it's been, you may remember that I started a series of messages that I called the Gospel Feast. The Gospel Feast. It's a series of messages on the special days, the holy days on the calendar, on the Jewish calendar. With the beginning of each year on our calendar, our American calendar, we know that there are certain days that are set aside throughout the year that we observe every year. It's just a fact of life. We observe these special days every year. For instance, we always know January the 1st, there'll be a New Year's Day, a New Year's celebration. And then, of course, we move through the year. We come up from that, Valentine's Day, and we leave that, it's Easter. We leave that, it's Memorial Day. Memorial Day becomes July the 4th. To Labor Day, all the way around to Thanksgiving and Christmas. All of those days are on our calendar. Well, just as our calendar has special days, in like manner, so does the nation of Israel. There were days that were set aside for the nation to be reminded, to reflect back upon the blessings of God. And those days, our days are called holidays. Those days were called feast days. And in Leviticus 23, we have an outline of all of those days, those special days in the year of the Hebrew calendar. Now, if you start with verse 4 again and go all the way through the rest of this chapter, you'll find there are 7 special holidays or feast days on the Jewish calendar. It begins there in verse number 5 with the Passover. It ends all the way over at the end of this chapter with the Feast of Tabernacles. And then sandwiched in between those two bookends,
weekends are five other special days, feast days, for the nation of Israel. Now, these days were not only important for the nation of Israel,

Israel. They also have importance for you and I, because God chose to write the story of His will for people who are saved in these gospel feasts. Now, of course, I'm calling them, and they're called here in the Bible, they're called gospel feasts, because we know that being saved is not a funeral, and it's not a famine. Being saved

Not a famine. Being saved is like a feast. Now, I get it. Many times you can't tell that because of the look that are on the faces of God's people. You know, many of us walk around like being saved is a funeral. You know, and we shouldn't do that because it's not a funeral. It is a feast. It's like sitting down and feasting at the table of God. You remember, you know how it is. And of course, we're getting ready in our country to celebrate Thanksgiving and then Christmas. And when all the family gathers together for Thanksgiving in your house or wherever that takes place, then you have a mental picture in your mind of all the family gathered around the table with every dish imaginable sitting before us. The room is abuzz with chatter and talking and laughter as we sit down and prepare to eat. Well, that's what being saved is like. It's like sitting down to a big feast with everybody being happy and having a good time around the table of God. Now, I get it. The devil has done a good job convincing the most of us that where there is faith, there can be no fun. But I will tell you tonight, according to the Word of God, where there is faith, there should be fun. Or maybe you let me use the word, there should be joy. You know, we shouldn't walk around like, the devil has just moved in and all of the bad things in life that happen can happen. Because I will tell you something, being a child of God, being saved and having joy is like peanut butter and jelly. They go together. Maybe some of us tonight need to get around the altar and just ask God to help us to have joy in the Christian life. There is joy in knowing Jesus. Now again, I get it. Life is hard. The struggle is real. The problems come. The troubles that come into our life. And many times they hinder us along the journey of life. But down deep in our soul, the joy juice of Jesus ought to be flowing through the pipes of our soul. We are saved. We are on our way to heaven. I'll remind us all, the Christian life is not the price you and I have to pay for going to heaven. Being saved, being a child of God, ought to be a little heaven to go to heaven in tonight. It's not a feast. It's not a funeral. It's not a famine. It is a feast being saved. So we're dealing with these gospel feasts, the feast days for the nation of Israel. Now, we call them feast days. The Bible does. But in reality, they don't really have a whole lot to do about eating. In fact, there was one of these special days on the Day of Atonement. You didn't eat the whole day. You fasted from sun up to sundown. So really, these days were really not necessarily for food for the body. These feast days in the nation of Israel were more for the memory than they were for the body. They were more for the memory than they were for the body. You know, our feast days, our holidays on our calendar are somewhat built around memory. You know, we think about Memorial Day. Certainly that one's built around memory. And I know, I get it, we eat hot dogs and make homemade ice cream on Memorial Day, but more that's to prompt our memory and not for our body. You think about Thanksgiving. Thanksgiving is more for the memory than it is the body. Now, I get it. I'm like you. I'll consume 3,500 calories on Thanksgiving and thank God for everyone. But really, Thanksgiving is more for the memory than it is for the body. And you work around many of the holidays throughout our calendar here in America, and they were more for the memory than they are for the body. And that's true for the nation of Israel. God set aside these special days. God gave them these special days to prompt their memories about what God had done for them in their life. So it all begins, look at verse 5, it all began with the Passover. Now really, the Passover is the foundation upon which all the other special days on the Jewish calendar were built upon. Without the Passover, there would be no nation of Israel. Without the Passover, there would be no Feast of Unleavened Bread. There would be no Feast of the First Fruits. And as we work our way through the calendar, those things would have never been had there not been a Passover. Now, Passover was that great event where God brought about the liberty of His people who were being held in bondage and captivity in the land of Egypt. God rescued them from that. Maybe we should use the word God redeemed them from that. A lamb was killed. A Passover was killed. And the blood was applied. And when the angel of death or the death began to sweep through the land of Egypt, every house
that death came to, that the blood was applied,

The Bible said death passed over. That's where we get the word Passover from. It passed over that house. Now, if you're wondering what all that has to do with us, that's a picture of our salvation. We are saved because of the death of the Lamb. Not only a lamb, but the Lamb of God. He died on Calvary. His blood was shed. And when you and I receive the sacrifice that was made on the cross of Calvary, we too are released from a greater bondage than that of Egypt. We're released from the bondage and the captivity of our sin. The lamb was slain, the blood applied.

the cross of Calvary. So I guess we could call that first feast, we could call it the Feast of Salvation. Are you glad you're saved tonight? I'm glad to be saved. I know it's Wednesday night. Get all that. I know we got two more days to go, but I will tell you this. It sure is good to be saved. I'm glad that I've sat down at the Feast of Salvation. But tonight we move from that because we move to the next one, which according to verse number 6 is called the Feast of Unleavened Bread. Now look at me. After you leave the feast, after you get up from the Feast of Salvation, the next thing you do is you sit down at the Feast of Separation. Now, we don't hear much about that anymore. I get it. You know, we don't say a whole lot about being different anymore. But I will tell you this. Once we leave the table of salvation, God intends for us to feast on the unleavened bread. Now, what in the world does all of that have to do with us? Well, I read there in verse 6 and verse 7 and verse number 8. It was a time after the Passover when the nation of Israel got all of the leaven out of their house. They removed all of the leaven. Now, I guess the closest thing that we've got today to leaven would be yeast. And yeast or leaven was removed from the houses of the people of the nation of Israel. Here's how I understood it. I read this week. Here's how it would happen. After partaking of the Passover, the next thing they would do for the next 7 days is they would eat or feast upon unleavened bread. All the leaven in the nation of Israel, in the homes of the Jews, was removed from their house. There was a major cleaning. Now, let me say this. We're dealing with the spring feast. These all took place. These first three or four took place in the spring of the year. The other ones took place in the fall of the year. So the first thing that would happen after the Passover, the nation of Israel would gather together and they would go through their house and they would remove any leaven that was in their house. I guess this is where we come up with the idea of spring cleaning. Because let me tell you what they did. They scrubbed the walls of their home. They scrubbed the cabinets. They would scrub the floors. They would scrub the utensils, the cups, and the plates to be sure that all of the leaven had been removed from their house. Careful search was then made throughout the whole house to be sure that every trace of leaven had been removed from that Jewish home. As I understand it, they would even play a little game after it was all over. They would play a little game. The children would get a little bit of leaven and they would go through the house and they would hide that leaven in the house. They would then give the daddy, the father of that house, they would give him a wooden spoon, they would give him a bird's feather, and they would give him a napkin. And it was his job to go through the house to try to find where the children had hidden that little measure of leaven in that house. I understand it like this, kind of like our game of cold or hot. They would say to the dad, "You're cold," or "You're getting closer," or "You're far away," until the daddy, with a lit candle and a wooden spoon and a feather and a napkin, would spot the leaven. He would then go to where that little measure of leaven had been dropped. He would use that bird's feather. He would scrape it up into that wooden spoon. It was then placed in a napkin, and he would take it out, and he would burn it with fire. Now, think about everything that I've just told you. Think about it. Leaven. In the Bible, leaven is a picture of sin. It is an emblem or a type, and I'll say more about it, an emblem or a type of sin. What was sin to be done? Sin was, the candle was used to find out where the leaven was hid. The candle is a type of the Holy Spirit that illuminated where the sin was. When the sin was found, it was swept up or raked up into a wooden spoon representing the cross of Calvary. That sin was then taken, placed in a napkin, taken outside and burnt and done away with, completely annihilated when it was found.
All of that is a picture of what happened to our sin when we became saved by the grace of God. Our sin was illuminated by the preaching of the Word of God. The Spirit of God took a candle and showed you how dirty that you were. You know, without the light, none of us would realize how dirty that we are. I've told you this before, but not too often. Well, it's been a while back. I was coming home one night from a revival meeting, and I decided I'd stop by McDonald's.

McDonald's and get me a double cheeseburger with extra ketchup on it. And I was coming up the road, and I was eating that double cheeseburger, and when I took my first bite in, the ketchup just leaked out. It just ran out, and it got all over me. Well, I didn't know my wife. I didn't want her to know that I'd eaten a cheeseburger that late at night. So I was coming up the road. Man, I was trying to clean all that ketchup off of me. I had the interior light on of the car, but you know how dark it is with that little interior light. So I was coming up the road. I was using napkins. I was taking spit baths. I was trying to get that all that cleaned off of me before I got home. And I thought I'd done a pretty good job till I walked into the light of the house. And oh, brother, I want to tell you, I hadn't done a very good job of getting that ketchup off. And what I'm trying to say is, as long as we're dwelling in darkness, we really don't see how dirty we are. But when the candle of illumination is lit, we begin to see how really dirty we are in the sight of God. And then that sin is raked over into the wooden spoon of Calvary. It is taken out and disposed of. And thank God, Jesus took all of our sins upon Himself on the cross. All of our sins were put upon Him. That leaves us none to pay for. Good news, good news. The feast of unleavened bread. Let me tell you a little bit about this feast in three terms. First of all, I want to talk a little bit about the truth of this feast. Now, what was this feast all about? It was removing, getting rid of the leaven. As I said a moment ago, leaven in the Bible is a type. It is an emblem. It is a picture of sin, a picture of evil. Now, what does yeast do? We know that yeast puffs things up. You know, my wife sometimes, when she makes yeast rolls, she doesn't just make them and right away stick them in the oven. When she makes them, she then sets them aside and covers them up because that yeast begins to cause that bread to rise. It puffs it up. And by the way, it only takes a little bit of yeast to do that. Yeast may be very small, but it's very, very powerful. It takes time to set up. You just don't make it. You have to allow it to rise or to set up. And then, after it's given time, you place it in the oven. And then number three, remember that that leaven from this text had to be removed from their home. You know why? Leaven is a picture of sin. Now, where's that at in the Bible? I'm glad you asked. In 1 Corinthians chapter 5, we read these words. Your glorying, your pride is not good. Know ye not that a little, oh, there's that word, a little leaven leaveneth the whole lump. The next verse says this, purge out therefore the old leaven, that you may be a new lump, as you are unleavened, for even Christ our Passover, there's the Passover, is sacrificed for us. And then the next verse said, let us keep the feast, not with old leaven, neither with the leaven of malice and wickedness, but with the unleavened bread of sincerity and truth. What's wrong with leaven? I don't really know all that's wrong with it, but I'll tell you, the Bible is a picture of sin. And we do understand this, that once we feast at the feast of salvation, God expects us then to live a life separate from sin. Can I have an amen? God wants us to be different. God's never called us to blend in. God wants us to be different. When it comes to sin, now hear me, and hear me well, in the life of a child of God, before I was saved, sin was the rule. But now that I'm saved, sin ought to be the exception in my life and not the rule of my life. Now that I'm saved, now that I've sat down at the feast of salvation, can I tell you something? God expects me to live a different kind of life. Leaven in the Bible is a picture of sin. Let me tell you something. I've always struggled in the book of Leviticus. All them sacrifices and all of the salt and I've struggled. I get eat up in the book of Leviticus. Really bothers me sometimes. I'm reading through it and I just read it anyway, but sometimes I get mired up. But let me tell you what the book of Leviticus really is all about. All right? The book of Leviticus and the book of Exodus go hand in hand. All right? Let me tell you why. The book of Exodus shows us how God got His people out of Egypt. The book of Leviticus shows us how God got Egypt out of His people. Now, let me show you how this works. Look back. Go back with me to Leviticus chapter 1, and I'll do this quick. We got to come in for a landing here. But look in, let me show you. The book of Exodus ends like this. Chapter 40, verse 38
of the book of Exodus, page number 125. The book of Exodus ends like this. For the cloud of the Lord was upon the tabernacle by day, and fire was on it by night, in the sight of all the house of Israel throughout all their journeys. Now turn the page, if you have an old Scofield Bible. Look at Leviticus 1 and verse 1. And then we have the word conjunction, the word and. It's a connection. You know what that's telling us? The book of Exodus and the book of Leviticus, they go together. The glory of God covered the tabernacle. We turned the page. And the Lord called unto Moses. Now what's God going to do? Well, Exodus says, God says, I got my people out of Egypt. Leviticus says, now I got to work to get Egypt out of my people. And really, the book of Leviticus is all about how God began to work upon the lives of his people to remove the dirt and the scum of Egypt out of their life. So in other words, the truth of this text, what God is saying is, now that you're saved, you got to get sin out of your life. You got to remove, and I know, I get it, I'm like you. I mean, we'll never reach the point of sinless perfection. I remember talking to a man one time, and we were talking about that, and I said, we were talking about sin, and he said, you know something, I hadn't sinned in 21 years. And I thought to myself, you just did, you told a lie. Because the Bible said, if we say that we have not sinned, then the truth is not in us. We all sin, but it ought to be the exception and not the rule of our life. We ought to be different. You know why? We have feasted at the table of salvation. We then move to the feast of separation. God wants us to remove sin, like leaven, remove sin out of our life. So there's the truth of this feast. But then did you notice, number two, look again at chapter 23. Did you notice the timing of this feast? You see, if we aren't careful, a lot of people get all of this out of order. And here's what they say. If you want to be saved, you got to clean your life up. If you want to be saved, then you got to get sin out of your life, and then you can come and be saved. That's not the order this appears in. The order this appears in is, first of all, thank God for the Passover, the blood of Jesus that was shed on the cross of Calvary, so we could be saved. And now that we are saved, we ought to begin the process of removing the leaven or getting the sin out of our life. Don't get the cart before the horse, friend. I mean, it's messed up to think. I'm glad I don't have to tell people a Sunday morning when I stand up and preach about being saved. I'm glad I don't have to tell them, all right, if you want to be saved, you go out and clean your life up. That's what a lot of people, you know, it's the old clean the fish before you catch them thing. You can't clean fish till you catch them. Can I have an amen? And it's useless to us to try to get sinners to clean their life up so they can come in here and get saved. I'm glad God saves us as we are, but he loves us too much to leave us that way. He begins to work in our life to move things around, to change our desires. You know why? Because he wants to get the sin out of our life. Sin ought to be the exception and not the rule of our life. So first of all, Passover, the feast of salvation. And then after you feasted at the table of salvation, you then move then to the table or the feast of unleavened bread, getting sin out of your life. So there's the truth, there's the timing. But here's why we're going to drop anchor for just a minute. There's the tragedy of this feast. So let's say this. Let's say that you feast at the table of the Passover, at the Feast of Salvation, but you never go any further in your Christian life, for instance, to the Feast of Unleavened Bread. It is indeed a tragedy when God's people, people that are saved by the grace of God, it is indeed a tragedy when we, watch this, when we live too close to where we came into the family of God, and we're constantly in the habit of reaching back over into the old life and dragging the sins of the old life into the new life that we experience in Christ. Let me remind you that the Passover was the very first holiday or feast on the Jewish calendar. It was the beginning of the year for the nation of Israel. And salvation is the beginning of a new life for us that are saved. If any man be in Christ, he is a what? He's a new creature. Old things passed away. Behold, all things become new. It's the beginning of our new life. When we first get saved, listen, here's the line.
Here's the unsaved life. Here's the line to the saved life. When we first get saved, we step out of the old life and we step into the new life. That's the reason the Bible said being saved is we're passed from death unto life. But now the problem comes in, ladies and gentlemen, is when we come into the family of God, we step out of the old life into the new life, but we don't progress along in the new life, and we just hover around the very place where we got in to the family of God. It's awful easy, friend, to reach back and grab some of that mess out of the former life. The alcohol, the drugs, the immorality, the cursing, the profanity, the pornography of the old life. It's awful easy if we don't progress on, if we don't grow in grace in the things of God and progress away from that. And the further we come toward God, the harder it is to reach back over into that old life and drag that mess into the new life. And the sad thing about it is too many of God's people are hovering around the point where they got in and they've never moved on. They've never grown in grace. They don't read their Bible. They don't pray. They don't try to live apart from sin and they're not faithful to church, and they just keep reaching back over and dragging that mess into this life. I'm telling you, that is indeed a tragedy for the child of God. We ought to move away from that point. I told you this before about the little boy who his mother put him to bed, and two or three hours later, she heard a blood-curdling scream come out of that bedroom. She went running in there. There he lay on the floor, big old knot on the side of his head. He's laying there wiping his head, the tears running down his face. And she said, "Honey, what in the world happened?" He said, "Mama, I guess I just fell asleep too close to where I got into bed." And I'm telling you, the problem with a lot of God's people is they're dwelling too close to where they got in to the family of God. I'm going to tell you something. Look at me. I'm coming in for a landing. If you've been saved 2 days, I get it. You're still right there where you got in. But if you've been saved, bless your heart, 25 years, and you're still dwelling right there where you got in and dragging that garbage out of that old life into this new life, I'm telling you, that is indeed a tragedy. We ought to grow up. You know, there's a lot of God's people today that's still in the spiritual nursery when they ought to have left the milk and got on into the meat of the Word of God, got in the Bible themselves, stay faithful to the house of God, pray themselves, and try to remove themselves from sin. Listen, if you keep that bag of weed in the house, you're probably going to keep going back to it. Bless God, there ought to be a time in your life when you say, "I'm moving away from that. That's not at all the will of God for my life. I'm getting rid of that. I'm moving on in the Christian life." Don't you think it's time to move on? Can I have an amen? Because it is indeed a tragedy when God's people live too close to where they got in. Is that where you are tonight? If you are, that's a tragedy. You're going to keep reaching back, bringing that junk into your life. Sin, listen to me, sin has severe consequences for the child of God. Grab your prayer sheet. Here we go. I know it's 7:59. You say, "We're going to be here forever." No, we ain't. But I listed 10 consequences of sin. Here they are. Number one, sin separates fellowship from God. Isaiah 59, verse number 1, "Behold, the Lord's hand's not shortened that it cannot save, neither is ear heavy that it cannot hear, but your iniquities have separated between." Sin builds a wall between us and God. And can I tell you something? When we become God's child, we know better. We know better. And God says to you and to me, "Listen, I could help you. I can hear your prayer, and I could reach you. My hand's not shortened." But God said, "I'm not going to reach over the wall of your sin to get to you." Can I have an amen? God said, "I'm not going to do that to try to help you. You built this wall of sin up. We got to get rid of this sin in your life, and then my hand is not shortened. My ear is not heavy." It separates from fellowship. Number two, not only does it separate fellowship, but it annihilates joy. After David sinned in Psalms 51:12, what did David say? He committed adultery with another man's wife. He put that woman's husband to death. He not only killed took another life, he took a man's wife. And then he starts praying in Psalm 51:5, "Restore to me the joy of thy..." Sin annihilates joy. Look at me, when sin walks in the front door of your heart, joy walks out the back door. Maybe that explains why we got so many of God's people that look like this.
And we walk around with a tombstone under one arm and a coffin under the other arm and look at a world that's in their eyeballs up to trouble and say, hey, y'all want some of this?